streets of shame. Both dirty, both mean. Yes, and the dream was just the same. And I dreamed your dream for you, and now your dream is real.

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2: From the GBC Newsroom at 7. Former teacher and scout leader Clayton Busto has been sentenced to 14 years in prison for sexual offences against teenage boys. Busto was sentenced at the Supreme Court after being convicted of 16 charges involving four boys who were aged between 14 and 17. The Deputy Chief Minister says Gibraltar is an example of how there is no conflict between being British and maintaining close ties with Europe. Joseph Garcia was speaking at the Liberal Democrat Party conference in Brighton during a panel discussion on reconnecting with the European Union. And a species of bat, never previously recorded in Gibraltar, has been discovered at the northern end of the rock. Your weather, similar to yesterday, hazy sunshine, this persistent Levante cloud, not going away easy, highs of 25. That's the latest. I'm Robin Shepherd-Capurro.
3: BBC News with Roisin Hasty. The White House has launched an online television channel named Trump TV. It comes just hours after major television networks in the United States suspended their pooled coverage of the White House in protest at Donald Trump's decision to ban CNN, MS Now and Politico from the building, accusing them of publishing lies. Sarah Smith reports.
4: Donald Trump relishes being on TV and dominating the media more than any other politician. But by banning three media outlets from the White House, he has found himself starved of the oxygen of airtime. The three media outlets denied access to the White House have launched a legal challenge, asserting that President Trump's ban violates the constitutionally protected right to freedom of the press. While the White House has just launched a new YouTube channel called Trump TV, which is showing past speeches and videos of the president described as the must-see highlights of the Trump administration.
3: The G7 group of leading industrialized nations has called for the Iran-backed Houthis to immediately stop their attacks in Yemen and Saudi Arabia. The US, British and five other foreign ministers also demanded a halt to strikes on civilian shipping in the Red Sea, which have disrupted global trade. Britain earlier said it would help Saudi Arabia in its war with the Houthis in the form of defensive air-to-air refueling. Here's Chris Mason.
5: It's understood this refueling support will begin in the coming days and will involve a single British aircraft. Government officials say the offer is time-limited and likely in the first instance to last for weeks. What is described as defensive support is seen as aiding Saudi Air Force jets attempting to shoot down incoming Houthi missiles and drones. In recent days, Houthi militants in Yemen say they have carried out attacks on the Saudi capital Riyadh, as well as energy sites on the country's Red Sea coast.
3: President Trump has said he's been working on a deal to buy potash, a key ingredient for fertilizer from Belarus, a close ally of Russia and a strong supporter of its war against Ukraine. Currently, the Canadian province of Saskatchewan is America's main supplier of potash. More details from Ijoma Ndokwe.
6: Most potash at the moment is imported from Canada. The two countries are in the midst of a bitter trade war. Now, Belarus is also one of the world's largest producers of potash, but historically it's been a much smaller supply of potash to the US. Most of it goes to non-EU countries like China. And that's even before we saw these trade restrictions in Belarus, because Belarus was sanctioned by the US and Europe after its elections in 2020, which many Western governments considered corrupt.
3: You're listening to the latest world news from the BBC.
7: Good morning. Hope you're having a brilliant start to your Tuesday, 4 minutes past seven. It's Stefan and Robin with you on The Breakfast Show this morning, chatting a bit about today's day of the year as usual. Plenty of giveaways today on the show, actually. We'll get to that soon. Right now, here's Perry with Woman in Love.

0: It's MK Jonas Blue, Becky Hill, back and forth. It's Radio Gibraltar on a Tuesday morning, the 22nd of September. Hope you're having a brilliant start to your day. It's 10 past seven. How's your morning going so far? What have you got planned for today? It would be great to hear from you this morning. Robin, I was expecting to walk into some leftover calentita, but I haven't seemed to have I've got any on my...
1: No leftovers, my friend. No. I'm sorry. I know. So, okay, so for context, Calentita battle last night on City Pulse. Tina won it, between me and Tina. Tina won it, but what I would say is that there was only some of Tina's leftover come the end of the show. So what does that tell you? Maybe I was the real winner.
0: I'd say that tells you people are just too polite. Let's save the good one for the producers and the directors. Yeah. Maybe they're just being a bit polite with that. And let's take... No one wants that one anyway, so we may as well just have a bit of that one. No, it looked good. It looked great. And I mean, Ben Vasquez, what a storyteller, right? It really, really incredible story, walking the length... It's still unfathomable, really, to think about it. No, walking the length of Japan by yourself and attend to, like... What... I mean, incredible, inspirational, and all for brilliant charity, the Red Cross, but... It's... I'd be petrified. I'd be honest. I'd be petrified. I know you were asking the contributors last night, would you do it? And Paul said he would. But honestly, I'd... And it would be great in the moments, I'm sure. And you'd learn a lot about yourself and solitude and all that. But I think the initial moment where you're flying off to Japan and thinking, am I doing the right thing here? That is petrifying, isn't it?
1: Yeah, that's exactly what I thought multiple times throughout that conversation. Respect to him, la verdad que he's inspired me to do more things outside my comfort zone. He's probably had the same effect on more people who watched. It had like Castaway vibes, especially when you see some of the photos of basically what he looked like month to month whilst he was out there. The beard was growing, the hair was growing. He was looking increasingly disheveled, kind of thing. His mind was playing tricks with him. He was talking to himself. It was all getting quite Castaway.
0: Yeah.
1: But he raised over 10 grand for the Red Cross, most importantly, yeah.
0: His version of Wilson was probably that little pepper spray can he was taking with him. big one today, by the way, World Rhino Day. Like many of these animals, specific days, all about conservation. 27,000 left in the wild, which isn't many at all, really, if you think about it. Although they have been gradually improving in the last few years, numbers-wise, I mean. However, some species in particular are still critically endangered, including the Sumatran rhino. Around 50 to 80 left in the whole world, which is pretty precarious, isn't it? Pretty sad as well. You managed to see any rhinos in your safari?
1: We got very lucky. So the rhino, one of the big five.
0: Yeah.
1: And over our 3-day safari, we managed to see 4 of the big five, but not the rhino. And then in the last 10 minutes of our last trip out, we got a glimpse of a mother and her son. And the guy was explaining that in the last year or so, they've really, really, really ramped up the fines.
0: Yeah. The fines on poaching.
1: The fines for poachers, for poachers for their horns.
0: Yeah.
1: So thankfully they are now seeing an upturn in the population. Mm. I mean, locally there.
0: Yeah.
1: So. Yeah. It was pretty amazing. La verdad que it was about 100 meters away, and you're sort of with a shaky binoculars, and it's all, you've only got about 5 seconds. But you appreciate it so much, just that slight glimpse.
0: For sure. Yeah, definitely. Mostly living in protected national parks across Africa and Asia. Let us know if you've, similarly to Robin, ever seen a rhino in the flesh before. It'd be good to hear from you. Amazing creatures, they really are. It's 14 minutes past seven, and amazing creatures like many others that do need to be protected long term, that's for sure. Right now, here's Eagle Eye Cherry with Save Tonight.

Eagle Eye Cherry safe tonight. It's Radio Gibraltar on a Tuesday morning, 18 minutes past 7. A big, big happy birthday if you're celebrating today. You're born on the same day as this man right here.

0: What a man, right? What a man. What a voice. The one and only.
1: Is that the Bocellmeister?
0: It certainly is Andrea Bocelli, yes. When he performed on The Rock, I mean, that clip there isn't a snippet of when he performed on The Rock, of course, but he performed here in Jib, what was it, back in 2019, I think. Such a special moment. I mean, it makes the hairs in the back of your neck stand up a little bit, doesn't he?
1: Certainly
0: his voice,
1: does.
0: His songs, really powerful. Such an inspiring backstory as well. Sight impaired from birth, and he went completely blind at the age of 12 when he was hit in his eye by a football, actually, playing football. So unlucky. But I think Celine Dion, the great Celine Dion herself, sums it up best when she says, if God would have had a singing voice, he must sound a lot like Andrea Bocelli. And if you're a football fan as well, you'll probably recall his performance on the pitch with Claudio Ranieri and the rest of the Leicester team when they won the Premier League title 10 years ago now, would you believe? 2016. That was when they, the unthinkable, really. Whatever they were, 5,000-1 or whatever, winning the Premier League title, one of the greatest underdog stories in the history of sports, and then culminating with once they'd won the trophy, and the trophy had been secured mathematically, Bocelli coming out on the pitch
1: at
0: the beginning,
1: huh,
0: of the next match, and it was incredible. It really was. Hazard a guess I hold Andrea Bocelli is today.
1: Shall we go 70?
0: Very close. He's 68 today, in fact. Andrea Bocelli. Have you ever, I mean, apart from his performance in Jib, have you ever, like, watched him abroad or anything?
1: No,
0: or maybe in Italy?
1: No, but thankfully got to see some of him in Jib, which was obviously an experience.
0: Definitely, man. Definitely. And I remember speaking to people in the past who have gone to see him in Italy and different areas as well. And yeah, just a stunning voice, 68 today, Andrea Bocelli, someone who's collaborated with Bocelli, in fact, very recently. Their new single is out in just a couple of weeks' time, the 2nd of October. It's called One Right Here, and it's Jennifer Hudson who has collaborated with Italian tenor Andrea Bocelli, an original song for Maserati, the Brothers, which is a film, so part of the soundtrack to that. And they've recorded a song together as a result, Jennifer Hudson and Andrea Bocelli. So one to listen out for on the 2nd of October. Yeah, definitely. And here's Jennifer Hudson now. It's 21 minutes past 7.

0: Yeah, Jennifer Hudson, it's Spotlight Radio Gibraltar on a Tuesday morning, 25 past seven. In sport, how about this? Just came across this story in the Asian Games. There's a 13-year-old swimming sensation. Looks like, set to potentially take the world by storm, you'd imagine. Winning a second gold in the Asian Games in the 200-meter individual medley. Yu Zidi from China. She's continued her record-breaking exploits. A new record time in the games in that particular discipline
1: this,
0: as well in the pool.
1: A junior world championships?
0: No, this is the full thing. The Asian Games. 13 years old. Incredible stuff, really. And you see, I mean, I don't know enough about swimming. Maybe someone tuned in will be able to fill us in a little more. But swimming, I mean, seems to me that you can only benefit from being fully developed in the sport of swimming. I imagine. No, it's very powerful, using your full body. It's very explosive movements in the pool, but you do see a lot of, look, Asia Kent was very young when she started breaking records nationally here in Jib, you know?
1: Yeah.
0: You do see a lot of young swimmers doing remarkably well. So I'm just trying to work out the physiology of that.
1: Yeah, no. It's a good point. I think it is a young person's sport, but you would have thought you would need to wait until you have filled out entirely so as to reach your full potential as a swimmer, no?
0: That's what I would have thought, but yeah, maybe if you are tuned in with a better idea of it all than us, do let us know. But remember the name, Yu Zidi from China. I'm sure she'll be involved in the next Olympics, which isn't that long away, a couple of years away, you know? Is it in LA?
1: LA,
0: a couple of years. By the way, tomorrow, Gibraltar versus Sao Tome and Principe, 6 o'clock kickoff. That's a friendly, looking forward to that, up against the West African side. At the Europa Point Stadium. And we do have, well, throughout the day, right here on Radio Gibraltar, in fact, we've got tickets up for grabs. Make sure you're tuned in just after 8 this morning. It gets underway on The Breakfast Show. We're playing Hidden Hometown Hero and a family package of tickets at 5 tickets up for grabs for the game tomorrow. And that will also be repeated on Lucinda's morning show and then in the afternoon with Ben as well. So different points throughout today right here on Radio Gibraltar. You could be taking away that family package of tickets, which would be quite cool. Right now, here's Max McKnown. It's called Comets.

0: It's Max McKnoe and a Comet on Radio Gibraltar this Tuesday morning. 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
1: Former teacher and scout leader Clayton Busto has been sentenced to 14 years in prison for sexual offences against teenage boys. Busto was sentenced at the Supreme Court after being convicted of 16 charges involving four boys who were aged between 14 and 17. Chief Justice Anthony Dudley described him as a sexual predator who targeted and groomed adolescent boys for his sexual gratification. The Deputy Chief Minister says Gibraltar is an example of how there is no conflict between being British and maintaining close ties with Europe. José García was speaking at the Liberal Democrat Party conference in Brighton during a panel discussion on reconnecting with the European Union. And a species of bat never previously recorded in Gibraltar has been discovered at the northern end of the rock. A young male Jeffrey's bat was recovered by the Department of the Environment and identified by specialists at the National Museum.
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1: Similar to yesterday, hazy sunshine in the main, but that Levante cloud still lingering in gentle easterly winds. Highs of 25, currently 20 degrees.
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0: It's Edwyn Collins, A Girl Like You, 22 minutes to 8. You're tuned in to The Breakfast Show on Radio Gibraltar this morning. And right now, this is a truly inspirational one, actually, for this morning's Fact of the Day. A remarkable story, actually. Terry Fox. Now, have you heard the name Terry Fox before? I hadn't until, well, just yesterday, in fact. Because it was this past weekend, it was on Sunday, that many Terry Fox runs were taking place around the world. And I was thinking, a Terry Fox run, what is that? So we looked into his backstory a little more. Now, the Terry Fox Foundation has over 3 million participants across 30 countries around the world. A story which stretches back 46 years. A young man in Canada, Terry Fox, at the time. Now, his backstory itself stretches back even further. In fact, 1977. A cancer diagnosis rocked his world, as you can imagine it would anyone. He was young, athletic, a runner, 18 years old. He was diagnosed with cancer in his knee. Doctors told him they'd have to amputate his leg, extensive chemotherapy. He had only a 50% chance of survival. He never lost hope. Within 3 weeks of amputation, he was walking again with the prosthetic leg. And then he had an idea 3 years later, 1980, after seeing everything he'd seen in those 3 years and realizing just how little money at the time was going into cancer research, he thought, you know what, I need to do something. His goal was to get every single Canadian to donate just $1 to cancer research. He worked that out mathematically, that would raise around about $24 million.
1: Okay.
0: How would he do that? Well, we were chatting a bit before. Ben Vasquez walking the length of Japan. He was on City Pulse last night. Fascinating conversation, fascinating story. Terry Fox had a similar idea. He was going to run from one end of Canada to the other.
1: Wow.
0: With his prosthetic leg.
1: Wow.
0: Now, this, bear in mind, this leg is difficult to walk in, let alone run in. It's not designed for that type of movement and momentum, constantly having
1: certainly
0: to adjust.
1: Certainly not back
0: it.
1: In the...
0: No, exactly. Back in the early 80s, 1980 it was. Add this onto the dangerous roads, the fatigue, the heat, the rain, the wind, chafing. Everything he's having to deal with, but he never loses motivation. He keeps on going. He's essentially running a marathon every single day, 4:30 a.m. to 7 p.m. every single day, because it's taken him ages, obviously, with this prosthetic leg of his. Now, he started this in April of 1980. Unfortunately, by September of the same year, after having run 5,373 kilometers, that's 143 continuous days, by the way, achieving that.
1: Goodness
0: he was
1: me.
0: too unwell to continue and had to be taken to hospital. But this just galvanized the nation even more. He was on all the news channels. He was on all the newspapers. His heroic actions had truly gone international as well. He became the youngest person ever to receive the Order of Canada and be crowned as Canada's top athlete. Money was coming in the millions. And quite poignantly, just a few days before he did eventually pass away in June of the following year, Terry Fox reached his target of $24 million raised for cancer research.
1: Amazing.
0: Which is truly.
1: And so is it
0: incredible.
1: is it that the country now remembers him?
0: Yeah, very much so.
1: Sort of every year, no?
0: Yeah, not just the country, all over the world. He's very much a symbol of Canadian unity, that's for sure. In fact, over $1 billion, 45 years on, have been raised in his name in the Terry Fox Foundation for cancer, which
1: what
0: is
1: a legacy,
0: incredible.
1: Yeah.
0: And there's still Terry Fox runs every year. Like I said, there was one. Well, there was more than one. There were hundreds probably around the world. This past Sunday, Zimbabwe to Japan to Pakistan, they do these runs all over the world. And in fact,
1: they call them Terry Fox runs.
0: Yeah. And in fact, just a couple of days ago, at the Toronto Film Festival, Run Terry Run, a documentary about his story with some never-seen-before footage from that era, that premiered to standing ovations in Toronto, in the Toronto Film Festival. So his story continues being told, and with good reason too. Inspirational stuff.
1: Now I want to go for a run.
0: Yeah, the Terry Fox Run. Indeed, you can find out more about his story because it really is an inspirational one. He's got all sorts of kind of articles written about him, and like I say, that's not the first documentary/film that's come out about him as well. There's been previous ones too. But that is the newest one. It's called Run, Terry, Run. 17 minutes to 8 this Tuesday morning. Right now, here's some Freya Sky. There's a-

0: Chris. Guy, it's London. It's Radio Gibraltar on a Tuesday morning, 14 minutes to 8. Good morning to Bev, who's been in touch. She enjoyed City Pulse last night. Enjoyed the crazy stories, as she says, about Ben's travels. Fish heads as trophies, yes. That certainly was an eye-opener, wasn't it? That story in particular.
1: Very spooky. Yeah. Very, very, very spooky.
0: Yeah, to, I mean, just for context, anyone who, I mean, you can watch City Pulse back online and there'll be a repeat as well later this week, of course, as always. But yeah, Ben Vasquez, who was travelling Japan from one end to the other in his travels, kind of at this point, just, I mean, sleeping in abandoned water parks and anywhere he could in his tent. So he managed to come across this elderly Japanese gentleman one evening who invited him home. Now, a huge language barrier, obviously. Kind of fed him and stuff, but they couldn't really communicate with each other.
1: Not much to be said.
0: No, and then he takes him up to, like, the spare bedroom. And the gentleman locks him in, which I guess, look, as Ben pointed out last night as well, fair enough. I'm sure that the guy is probably scared of Ben, doesn't know who Ben is, and thinks, I need to kind of like, I'm doing a good thing by letting him stay here, but I'm not going to risk anything. I'll lock him in or whatever. But then Ben needs to go to the toilet and starts knocking on the door frantically, and the guy's not letting him out. Not letting him out until he realizes, I'm going to have to get out of here. I don't like the position I'm in. So
1: suddenly it felt like he was in a horror movie.
0: Yeah, it does have those kind of vibes, doesn't it? And what was it, second floor? No, he just kind of lowered himself a bit and dropped down.
1: Packed his bag, chucked it out the window.
0: Yeah,
1: crept out the window and just dropped down and legged it.
0: Oh, imagine being in that position. Oh my God. Oh wow! Just one of the one of the incredible and pretty out there stories that Ben, unsurprisingly, bringing back from his what was it, about 3 or 4 month trip to Japan in the
1: end.
0: By the way, plenty. I mentioned at the start of the show, plenty of giveaways this morning on the breakfast show. We have those tickets. That's on the way very soon. We're playing Hidden Hometown Hero. That's tickets to watch Gibraltar versus South Domain Principe tomorrow evening at 6 o'clock at the Europa Point Stadium. Potentially they could be yours. Also a pair of tickets for the We Love the 90s event with the Venger Boys and DJ Sammy, plus many more. We're going to be speaking to Daniel Guerrero very shortly, and we'll be playing a bit of a Venger Boys Finish the Lyric game as well. And as usual on Tuesday, well, I say as usual, it's only been relatively new, but we'll play 5 Second Rule as well a little later on.
1: Lots coming up. Yeah, looking forward to this.
0: Definitely should be a good one. And by the way, if you are, and if you do think of something in the next hour and a bit or so, we are all ears with regards to your unpopular opinions, your hot takes for this morning, as usual, just after 9 on a Tuesday morning. We're asking you for, I don't know, opinions that you might recognise not everyone agrees with, or you think perhaps maybe you are in the minority, but you still firmly believe in that opinion. We'd love to hear from you with regards to that.

0: Yeah, love that one. Anotta and 54 Ultra. It's Talk to You on Radio Gibraltar. It's 8:09 on your Tuesday morning. I tell you what, as I walked in and I caught a glimpse of today's Chronicle, Robin, that image of the Geoffroy's bat on the front page certainly made me stop and take notice.
1: Yeah, it's absolutely hideous, isn't it?
0: Well, we've had different reports. Elena's already been in touch this morning saying it's
1: please
0: so
1: don't
0: cute.
1: Tell me no.
0: Yeah.
1: I knew someone would think it was cute.
0: She says it's super cute. Imagine him, little thing, flapping around your apartment, she says.
1: I wish, honestly, of all days, Tuesdays were visualized just so I could get the image of this Geoffroy's bat up on the cameras here in the Radio Gibraltar studios. It's hideous.
0: I thought my initial reaction was the same as you. It's like, oh, that's taken me back a little bit. I'm not too sure about that. But then as I spoke to Elena and I looked at it again, I thought, you know what, with that, like, those small little teeth and those cute little ears and stuff and the eyes, it is quite cute, actually. Objectively, it is quite cute.
1: Anyway, pretty interesting, though, that you know, the first of its kind has been identified here on The Rock. Elsewhere, GST and government clash over anti-British residency policy. This is an interesting one. Cross-border worker Sheila Pavón Guerrero will be the PSOE mayoral candidate for La Línea in the municipal elections due to be held in May 2027. Gibraltar, a real-world example for reconnecting with Europe, according to Dr. Joseph Garcia, who told a Liberal Democrats conference in Brighton. And a former teacher and scout leader who preyed on teenage boys jailed for 14 years, Clayton Busto, was found guilty by a jury last June of 16 charges involving four victims aged between 14 and 17 at the time of the offences, some which dated back to 2007. And congratulations to Gabriela Luque, who was awarded First Princess at the 2026 Miss Europe pageant in Tallinn, Estonia.
0: Yeah, she did so well, didn't she? Incredible. Huge congratulations to her, flying the flag high abroad in Tallinn. Yeah, incredibly, incredibly done. It's 6:08 right now. Here's Jules West with Shiny.

0: Yeah, feel good tune that one. Jules West, it's shining on Radio Gibraltar. It's 8:04. This morning's Sports Reflection now with Reverend David Barrett.
1: Good morning. One of the things that happened over the summer was the moving of the 1,000-year-old, 70-foot-long Bayeux tapestry from its home in northern France to the British Museum in London, where it is now on display. In answer to the question, how was it done, came the reply, very carefully. A top-secret operation was conducted in the dead of night to get the priceless fabric across the channel to its new temporary home. The Bayeux tapestry is a piece of artwork that, in words and images, tells the story of events leading up to the Battle of Hastings in 1066. In an amazing 58 different scenes, it is the only remaining pictorial account of these events. It really helps to bring them alive. 3 years ago, and long before it was brought to London, I saw the tapestry in Bayeux itself. I was in Normandy to commemorate a different kind of invasion that took place in June 1944. From Doomsday to D-Day might well sum up my experience. The tapestry is like a piece of embroidered cinema that draws you in as you walk alongside it around a large hall. It captures the detail of daily medieval life, the terrible drama of an invasion, the intensity of hand-to-hand fighting, the trauma of it all, and the way in which defeat and victory in any battle can be closely woven together. It's a unique record. For all of us, whatever our nationality, paying attention to those things which can teach us about our past, the good, the bad, and the ugly, has much to commend it. We have a lot to learn.
0: Reverend David Barrett with today's Pause for Reflection.
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7: From the GBC Newsroom at 8. Clayton Busto, a former Gibraltar teacher and scout leader, has been sentenced to 14 years in prison at the Supreme Court for sexual offences against teenage boys. A jury convicted Busto of 16 historic charges spanning an 8-year period between 2007 and 2016. Gibraltar's Deputy Chief Minister Joseph Garcia has stated that the rock serves as a prime example of how British sovereignty can successfully coexist with strong European ties. And new bus stop signs and solar-powered lighting have been introduced across Gibraltar's bus network. The new signage, based on a similar design used in London, has been installed at locations including Marketplace, Eastern Beach and Ocean Village. Your weather, similar to yesterday, hazy sunshine, that Levante cloud still lingering, highs of 25. That's the latest. I'm Robin Shepherd-Capurro.
8: BBC News with Emily Thomas. The Trump administration has defended President Trump's decision to ban three media outlets from the White House. CNN, MS Now and Politico have launched a legal challenge, claiming the ban violated the United States' constitutionally protected rights to a free press. Speaking in New York, Mr. Trump insisted that access to the White House was a privilege, not a right.
9: If you look at CNN, it's fake news. If you look at MS Now, I don't even know what MS Now is. I guess it's the MSNBC, but it's just biased news. And I think that these outlets have an obligation to be fair. And if they're fake news, I really think I have an obligation not to let fake news. They're very bad for the country, very bad for national security. So I have that obligation. So we'll see how it works out.
8: Just hours after major television networks withdrew their pooled coverage of President Trump in protest, the White House launched a streaming channel called Trump TV, showing past speeches and videos of the president. The G7 group of leading industrialized nations has called for the Iran-backed Houthis to immediately stop their attacks in Yemen and Saudi Arabia. The joint statement comes after Britain said it would provide military support to Saudi Arabia in its war with the Houthis, as our security correspondent Frank Gardner explains.
10: As military support goes, Britain's offer of a single Voyager refueling aircraft is at the lighter end of the spectrum. Saudi Arabia is struggling to fend off attacks by Yemen's Houthis, who seem to have an inexhaustible supply of drones and missiles. British officials have said this offer is, as they put it, time-limited, perhaps for just a few weeks. But Yemen has been at war, on and off, since 2014, and this latest upsurge in fighting is made more complicated by the fact the Houthis are backed by Iran, which is in its own on-off war with the US.
8: British Columbia is suing one of the world's biggest artificial intelligence companies, OpenAI, over its failure to report violent activity on ChatGPT to the police. The Canadian province filed a lawsuit in California, where the tech giant is based. Thomas Becker reports.
11: The lawsuit relates to a mass school shooting in the small town of Tumbler Ridge last February. The shooter, 18-year-old Jesse van Rutselaar, made threats on the platform before going on to shoot six children and two adults. British Columbia's Attorney General Nikki Sharma says OpenAI had refused to share van Rutselaar's chatbot history with authorities before the shooting. She added that the families and survivors deserved answers and accountability. Her office is also suing the company for designing an unsafe product.
8: Venezuela's interim president, Delcy Rodriguez, is in the United States to attend the annual gathering of world leaders at the UN, the first time a Venezuelan head of state has been at the United Nations General Assembly in nearly 10 years. BBC News.
0: Good morning. Hope you're having a brilliant start to your Tuesday, 4 minutes past eight. Still to come, tickets up for grabs for Gibraltar's match against Sao Tome and Principe tomorrow. Tickets up for grabs for the We Love the 90s event this weekend. We'll be chatting to organiser Daniel Guerrero as well very soon. Right now, here's Jungle.

0: It's Jungle, The Wave, 7 minutes past eight, Radio Gibraltar, Tuesday morning. Tomorrow, Gibraltar take on Sao Tome and Principe, the West African country, tomorrow evening at 6 p.m. at the Europa Point Stadium. And we've got a family package of tickets up for grabs. It's a friendly, of course, but an important friendly because it's ahead of two matches in close proximity and the start of the Nations League. And Gibraltar, who will take on Andorra on Sunday and then travel to Malta a few days after that in their Nations League campaign. So important to get off the right foot. Now, I suppose in this match against Sao Tome and Principe.
1: For sure.
0: So it should be a good one. And we do have, as we mentioned there, a family package of tickets. That's five tickets all sat next to each other, of course, for this match against Sao Tome and Principe tomorrow afternoon. All we're going to do right now is ask from you if you can figure out who this hidden hometown hero is. We've got a bit of audio of a Gibraltar international. Who is this hidden hometown hero?
2: I think you can see where the club's at the moment. Really positive. And I think only going to get better. You can see that everyone here is hungry for more, hungry to get better. And I think that's something I believe I can add to and want to be a part of as well.
0: So 266-200, studio at radiogibraltar.gi to get your guesses in. Who is this?
2: I think you can see where the club's at the moment. Really positive, and I think only going to get better. You can see that everyone here is hungry for more, hungry to get better, and I think that's something I believe I can add to and want to be a part of as well.
0: And if you think you know and you get it correct, you'll be put in the draw. You could be taking away that family package of tickets for the match tomorrow. It's 9 minutes past eight right now. Here's Sienna Spyro with Material Lover.

0: Sienna Spyro, Material Lover on Radio Gibraltar, 12 minutes past 8. It's Tuesday morning. Who was this? Today's hidden hometown hero.
1: I think you can see where the club's at the moment. Really positive. And I think only going to get better. You can see that everyone here's hungry for more, hungry to get better. And I think that's something I believe I can add to and want to be a part of as well.
0: Bit of a difficult one this morning, potentially. Most, I do have to say, most going for Scott Wiseman as a guess. It's not Scott Wiseman, but we're going live to Sandra now. Good morning.
2: Good morning.
0: Good morning. Hi, Sandra. Sandra. How are you?
2: Hi. Bien, bien. Aquí estamos.
0: Good. Now, who was that?
2: Sorry?
0: Who was that? Who was the hidden hometown hero?
2: James Scanlon.
0: James Scanlon. James Scanlon. Can't touch this. Woo! You are spot on. That is, in fact,
3: Sandra.
0: That is, in fact, James Scanlon. How did you get that? How did you know it was James Scanlon?
2: When I ended up having to call my son, who plays at the football, go, Niall, who is the new one? I think, and he helped me.
0: There you go.
2: Hey, I think he was beyond the boy. Oh, getting you. I guess I'm on the school run, so you can imagine.
0: I can imagine. Busy times. Is that the son that helped you? No, the other son that helped you, you called him, right?
2: Yeah, my eldest son.
0: Right. Okay. And I guess you've got enough people to go with for tomorrow's game then. A family package, 5 tickets. How does that sound?
2: We are a family of 5, so fantastic.
0: That is perfect then.
3: Perfecto. Thanks, buena, Sandra. Buena, Sandra and company.
0: Yeah, exactly. So you'll be going with your family of 5 to see Gibraltar versus Sao Tome and Principe tomorrow at 6 o'clock at the Europoint Stadium.
2: Enjoy. With the flags y todo. Viva Gibraltar.
3: Sandra, who's your favourite Sao Tome and Principe player?
2: Ninguno. Topa GFA.
0: That's the spirit.
3: Right answer.
0: That's the spirit. Nice one, Sandra. Venga, enjoy. We'll take down your
2: Lovely.
0: Details
2: Thank
0: and stuff
2: you very
0: so
2: much,
0: we can
2: guys.
0: Get those tickets to you. Brilliant. Venga. Thank you. Thank you.
2: Thank you. Sandra.
0: Bye. Enjoy school. Bye.
4: Bye. What do you think?
3: Scanlon's accent, that Lancashire accent, is distinct as opposed to Wiseman's a little bit more. Wiseman's got a sharper tone.
0: But, I mean, to be fair, you are sports reporters and interview them all the time, so you've got an unfair advantage when it comes to deciphering that. But plenty more chances to get involved today because Hidden Hometown Heroes will be back on Lucinda's show a little later and then on Ben's show in the afternoon as well. More family packages of tickets up for grab. Another 5 tickets to give away on Lucinda's show and another 5 to give away on Ben's show. So plenty more reasons to keep tuned in throughout the day right here on Radio Gibraltar. It's 8:15.
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3: Just 3 flights due in today down to the airport. So the 2 BAs from Heathrow and an EasyJet from Gatwick. And welcoming everyone aboard the MSC Virtuosa, which will have arrived in the last quarter of an hour or so. Cruise liner departing later on this afternoon at about 6 o'clock.
0: Right now, let's welcome onto the show Daniel Guerrero. Good morning, Daniel.
3: Morning, Dan.
6: Hombre, good morning. Good morning, Robin.
3: ¿Cómo estamos?
6: Good morning, Stefan.
0: Good morning. Great to have you on, man. How's that? So we love the 90s. It's year after year. This is proving to be a really popular event. People want this nostalgia and you're bringing it back once again this year. It's all happening this Saturday.
6: That's right. It's the 4th year running with organizing the event with my colleague Chris Yates. And this one is the biggest one yet. We're having the Venga Boys as the headline acts. And as you probably know, there's been a lot of big names in the last 4 years in the festival. We had Sash, Sammy, Two Unlimited, Wigfield. And yeah, it's just growing bigger. So, and this year's looking also the same way. So we're excited for Saturday.
3: I'll be honest, Daniel, I'm a 90s kid. In some ways, the 90s feels like 10 minutes ago. I'm still having to get used to like the 90s now being discussed as like the good old days, you know what I mean? Like the nostalgia of the 90s. I'm like, oh, hold on, that was just 10 minutes ago.
6: See, the '90s is an era that, like, it doesn't go away, right? Like, it brings in different generations back again together. The sing-alongs, the tracks, and people enjoy it. And like I originally said, like, 4 years ago when we started the event, there are many locals who travel abroad to attend these big festivals, say Madrid, Barcelona, Sevilla, Malaga, and we said, well, why not in Gibraltar? And it's proven to be, a success, and it's an era that everybody enjoys and loves. And this year we also have a lot of surprises, like you said, bringing back the nostalgia of the Gibraltar of the '90s. So yeah, it's looking good.
3: What about the Venga Boys entonces? So this is a big headliner. That's a big coup for us. I mean, how have we done it? Are they touring Europe? What are they up to?
6: Well, actually, we've been after them now for the last 2 years, and como tú dices, no, they've always been they're very popular, so they've always been booked. And this year, well, my colleague Chris also, had a good contact with them, so we were in negotiations going back months, and finally we managed to get them over. They are touring, but not very near Gibraltar, but we managed to actually get them in Gip, which is what we've been working for the last 2 years. It's not easy sometimes to bring these names to Gip.
0: I can imagine, yeah. I mean, in the 90s, they had a fair few big tunes. Again, like Robin says, I mean, we would have been a similar age in the 90s, so we were kind of growing up. We were maybe, I don't know, when the Venga Boys were bringing out these tunes, we were probably like 9, 10, 11, buddy.
6: 9,
0: And
6: 10.
0: maybe I shouldn't really have been listening to the Venga Boys at the time, but I just couldn't help myself. I really couldn't. It's the first
3: You
0: I ever heard.
3: absolute rebel,
0: The first I
3: Stefan.
0: ever heard of Ibiza, I was like, Mom, what's this Ibiza all about? I want to go there. I want to know. Oh, Stefan, you're too young for Ibiza.
3: And what do they
0: Okay.
3: mean by
6: Hey,
3: boom, boom, boom, boom?
6: the Venga Bass y todo eso, ¿no?
0: Yeah, exactly. Exactly. It was brilliant. Feel good tunes.
6: It's a tune that like nowadays, for example, in any event, whether it's a party, a wedding, or even a nightclub, I still get requests, to play the songs. It's still, those songs are still there.
0: See, and what was that? I mean, just to take it back, what was happening in Jib in the 90s in terms of nightlife? Were you pretty much like DJing every weekend?
3: We love the 70s.
6: Sí. No, tampoco tanto, ¿eh? Ya eso demasiado. Well, sí, I mean, in the 90s I used to play most of the venues in Gip, venues como el DSA, Viva la Diva, J21. I mean, all those names at the time were a big hit. Like I've told you before, no, I mean, the Friday nights in the 90s is not a Friday night nowadays. Everybody used to look forward to Friday. Ahí todo el mundo en el Piccadilly with the snake bites, getting ready to go up to the DSA. And it was like we stayed late at night. I remember the days when we finished, and then people used to go up to even to Little Bay. Ahí con los pioneers en los coches, listening to music, watching the sunrise. I mean, those things, yeah, it's gone, no? But see, it was very nostalgic. Friday nights were totally different in the 90s to what we see today. Tampoco había this problem of the sound, like hay que bajar la música a la once and all that stuff. At the time, it wasn't like that.
3: Talk to us as well. So the Venga Boys headlining, obviously, and then we've got some special guest DJs. As DJ names go, I think Fatboy Tim might be my favorite.
6: See, he's is a very well one of the best known tributes in the UK for Fatboy Slim. He's growing very popular, and well, you'll see. I think we posted a video or something's coming out. You'll see the guy is some parece el twin brother the Fatboy Slim, but he's really good. We're bringing back también Sammy again. Mucha gente that were telling us, why did you bring the guy back? Because they enjoyed his performance coming 2 years ago. He's also keen to come back. Okay, we signed him again. También we're bringing Ouija. Ouija, todo mundo lo conoce como Louis de Teo, the guy from the tattoos. He was very well known in the 90s. He's local. And he wanted to come back con un DJ set back también from the 90s. Con que we're doing something together. Wally también, again by popular demand, people in Gibraltar know him. This is 40th anniversary. Yeah, también DJing for
3: Stefan,
6: satisfaction.
3: You're a big fan of DJ Wally, no?
0: Yeah, yeah. Again, like we were saying before, slightly before my time, but a lot of respect. And obviously, I know from speaking to people who used to go out a lot in that era. And DJ Danny, of course, who is superstar DJ.
6: Superstar DJ, we say for the better for the last. The best for the last.
0: And back to the Europa Pool, yeah, which I think many people will enjoy the great views, the great sights in that area.
6: See, the thing is that originally we planned Little Bay, but for security reasons, but more based on public, by popular demands, because people were telling me and Chris, why don't we come, go back to the Nafi Pool? It's an iconic place, no? We've got the rock behind. And it's spectacular at night. So we said, so we moved back. And then we decided to actually move back to Nafi Pool I think it was about just under a few weeks ago. And it's a very good place. We don't have tampoco those sound restrictions up there. The place is nice. And at the end of the day, you know, people enjoy that venue. We're also partnering again with Domino's Pizza for food. Tickets are still available at buytickets.gi, so those que no tengan el tiquete better get on it now before Saturday comes. Yeah. No more tickets. VIPs have all gone. They went really early. So, yeah.
3: How do you keep people out the pool? If people are there partying, obviously they're having a good time, they got a pool right beside. That is the poison chalice.
6: Definitely, and it's very teasing for people to actually go in and jump to the pool. But no, we securely save it from secure it with a
3: VIP
6: fencing it all, and everything is. But yeah, but see, it would have been nice to be able to have a 90s maybe a pool party. I mean, for the actual event and have it open, but that's what me and Chris get on asking. But can I have a pool? But for security reasons, unfortunately, we cannot do it. But I see we cordoned off the place quite safely, so there's no issues there.
0: This is what Daniel's saying now. On Saturday, he'll be the first one in. He'll be diving in there.
6: Jump into the sea, allow a little bit.
0: Yeah, exactly.
6: We've got the sea and enough water there.
3: Daniel, Venga boys, it's gonna
0: be good.
3: Yeah, big. Huh?
0: Thank you so much for joining us this morning.
6: No, thank you for having me.
0: And also worth mentioning, if anyone is thinking of getting tickets, you can book your shuttle as well. You can book a shuttle bus up there, yeah.
6: See, the shuttle service is also available on buytickets.gi. There's still space, and it's actually does a couple of good stops. So it's very convenient to get the shuttle bus.
0: Brilliant. Thank you so much.
3: Daniel.
0: It sounds like it's going to be a really good one.
6: Thank you very much.
0: Thank you. And thank you very much for donating two tickets that we're going to give away right here, right now on The Breakfast Show. Two tickets. If you've listened to what Daniel Guerrero has to say there and you think, you know what, this sounds like it's going to be a fun one. I'm sure it is. You could be taking away a pair of tickets for We Love the 90s happening this Saturday. We're going to play a game of Finish the Lyric with the Venga Boys. 266-200. That's the number to call. We'll need you to call and sing along with us and finish the lyric live on the show right here, right now. 266-200. How does that end? Daniel Guerrero, don't give it away. Thank you so much.
6: Venga, thank you. No me hagas cantar, please.
0: No, I won't.
6: Venga. Thank you. Have a good morning.
0: You
6: bye-bye.
0: Too.
6: Thanks.
0: Bye-bye. Bye-bye. Here we go. The phone lines are ringing. Okay, let's go to phone line number one. Good morning.
7: Morning.
0: Good morning. Who's that?
7: Angelique.
0: Morning, okay, Angelique. Let's go with this.
7: I want you in my room.
3: Yes!
0: There we go. Boom. Let's find out. Let's find out 100%.

0: And yeah, that's the kind of stuff we were listening to as 10-year-olds back in the 90s. Brilliant.
1: No, I was a bit older than that.
0: Fair enough. But Angelique, you have got yourself a pair of tickets for We Love the 90s, which sounds like it's going to be a great one, doesn't it?
1: Yeah, it does.
0: Brilliant. Just hold the line so we can get your details and stuff and make sure we get these tickets out to you. Do you know who you're going to take with you?
1: No, I haven't had time to think about it.
0: No, to be fair, it has been kind of like a last minute thing, hasn't it? So yeah. We'll see how it goes. Angelique, well done.
1: Okay. Thank you.
0: Thank you. Yeah, she was spot on.
2: Smashed
0: there.
2: Smashed it.
0: Yeah, straight in there. First caller, boom, boom, boom. I want you in my room. It's 27 minutes past eight this Tuesday morning. Right now for this morning's brain teaser, we've just been talking Venger Boys there a little earlier. We were talking Andrea Bocelli. Never thought I'd use Andrea Bocelli and the Venger Boys in the same sentence before, but there we go. He's 68 today, by the way, Andrea Bocelli. What an incredible voice. His voice, his song's really powerful. We were saying before how Celine Dion once said, if God would have a singing voice, he must sound a lot like Andrea Bocelli, which I think is just a fantastic quote.
2: So get in touch with the most God-like, God-sounding singers.
0: Well, kind of similar, but we're going on... we thought we'd use this as inspiration for this morning's brain teaser and discuss the greatest singing voices of all time.
2: Aho.
0: I know. Subjective, very much so. But I mean, there are some singers that it would be difficult to argue that their voices are just stunning. No, I suppose so. You can probably give you a little idea at least of who you think might be in the top of this poll. There's were many people voting online for the greatest singing voices of all time. 266-200 studio at radiogibraltar.gi. Which singer do you think was number one? Get in touch.
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4: It's 8:30. I'm Robin Shepherd-Caburro. Former teacher and scout leader Clayton Busto has been sentenced to 14 years in prison for sexual offences against teenage boys. Busto was sentenced at the Supreme Court after being convicted of 16 charges involving four boys who were aged between 14 and 17. Chief Justice Anthony Dudley described him as a sexual predator who targeted and groomed adolescent boys for his sexual gratification. The offences were committed between 2007 and 16, with some taking place under legislation that predated the Crimes Act 2011. Katie Docker was in court.
5: 14 years in prison for offences against four teenage boys, committed while Clayton Busto occupied positions of trust as a teacher and scout leader. Chief Justice Anthony Dudley described Busto as a sexual predator who targeted and groomed adolescent boys and said he'd shown no remorse. He praised the considerable courage of the victims in coming forward and giving evidence, saying it sent an important message to others that they too could come forward. Busto was sentenced for 16 offences. But the Chief Justice said the sentence would have been higher were it not for statutory maximums applying to some of the historic offences. The court heard that some of these now carry a maximum of 14 years, compared with 2 years at the time they were committed.
4: Clayton Busto will also fall under Gibraltar's recently strengthened parole regime. Under the reforms, parole is no longer automatic once an offender reaches the relevant point in their sentence, with release subject to a stricter public protection test. Following today, yesterday's sentencing, Justice Minister Nigel Feetham said his thoughts were first and foremost with the victims and their families, adding that protecting children and vulnerable people must remain an absolute priority. Meanwhile, the Crown has finished its closing speech in the trial of Elliot Brook, charged with attempted rape and two counts of sexual assault against a female police officer. Prosecutor Johan Fernandez accused him of taking advantage of his position as sergeant and his influence over the complainant. He told the jury there's no template for how a victim should react when faced with danger, adding to try to place responsibility for what happened to the complainant on the complainant is wrong. Defence lawyer Shane Danino told the jury the complainant could have said no and had every opportunity to walk away. Mr. Brook denies all charges. The Deputy Chief Minister has said Gibraltar is an example of how there is no conflict between being British and maintaining close ties with Europe. Joseph Garcia was speaking at the Liberal Democrat Party conference in Brighton during a panel discussion on reconnecting with the European Union. Dr. Garcia said the UK-EU treaty had already reconnected Gibraltar with Europe in areas including the border, immigration, trade and the airport.
6: Sovereignty does not require isolation. Being British does not require turning our backs on Europe. And cooperation with Europe is not a threat to our British identity. It allows us to protect our interests while remaining true to who we are. And perhaps after nearly 25 years of coming to these conferences, that is what makes tonight particularly special.
4: The GSD says it would seek to reverse aspects of the new residency rules it describes as ageist, anti-British and anti-business. The opposition describes the policy as ill thought out and without proper consultation, with grace and favour exemptions from the Chief Minister adding uncertainty.

0: uncertainty and extra costs. GST executive member Nick Cruz says the best way to protect The Rock's British way of life and social services is to have an economy that allows businesses and individuals to contribute via tax and social insurance.
1: The government believes the GST is manufacturing an anti-British narrative when none exists, describing this as irresponsible.
2: When we had Brexit, we did heat maps to show where our business was. I think a large amount, over 70%, was UK-facing. All law firms, insurance companies, gaming companies, looked towards the UK for recruitment. We can no longer recruit young graduates. We've got a problem with people who are over 55. It's ageist. So it isn't. It's anti-British, I believe, and it's also anti-business because it constrains business, increases their costs at a time when there's uncertainty.
0: Meanwhile, the government says it completely rejects what it terms the GST's attempt to characterise Gibraltar's new residency framework as anti-British. It claims the criteria governing new applications for residents are based on matters such as economic contribution, employment, accommodation and age, not on whether an applicant is British, Spanish or of another nationality. In fact, it adds there is nothing in the regulations that refers to any nationality whatsoever. British citizens, it says, remain able to take up employment in Gibraltar without requiring a work permit and can begin employment while applying for residency. Christine Vasquez reports.
1: The government believes the GST is manufacturing an anti-British narrative when none exists, describing this as irresponsible, particularly at a time in which institutional relations between the UK and Gibraltar, it claims, are at an all-time high. It says the FCDO and the Convent were consulted on the policy and therefore the rules are UK approved. The GST's made-up rhetoric, it says, risks creating entirely unnecessary division and uncertainty about Gibraltar's relationship with the United Kingdom. The government says the purpose of the new framework is to ensure that in a post-treaty environment in which Gibraltar is likely to become an increasingly attractive place to live, access to our limited housing stock and public services is managed sustainably. It adds it introduced these rules to protect Gibraltar's economy and, in particular, the health authority and schools, as unmanaged growth would place real pressure on the services on which Gibraltarians and existing residents rely every day. This, it says, is a pro-Gibraltar policy designed to safeguard the interests of current residents of Gibraltar and those who will make their lives here in future, whatever their nationality may be. Against that background, it concludes, it's not clear whose interest Nick Cruz is looking out for, claiming he's evidently more interested in preparing an already misguided election campaign than the interests of Gibraltar and its people.
0: New bus stop signs and solar-powered lighting have been introduced across Gibraltar's bus network. The new signage, based on a similar design used in London, has been installed at locations including Market Place, The Frontier, Europa Point, Eastern Beach and Ocean Village. All bus shelters have also now been fitted with solar-powered lighting. And a species of bat never previously recorded in Gibraltar has been discovered at the northern end of the rock. A young male Jeffrey's bat was recovered by the Department of the Environment and identified by specialists at the National Museum. It was ringed for monitoring purposes before being released later that evening. Further monitoring will now be carried out to better understand its movements and presence on the rock. And that's the latest. More online at gbc.gi.
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0: Patchy low cloud to start. Some high cloud expected later, bringing hazy sunshine, and this Levante cloud over the rock may linger throughout the afternoon in gentle easterly winds. Highs of 25, currently 20 degrees.
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0: It's Kate Bush. It's Running Up That Hill on Radio Gibraltar, 13 minutes to 9. You tuned in to The Breakfast Show this Tuesday morning. The brain teaser today, the greatest singing voices of all time. Good luck with this one. It's going to cause all sorts of disagreements, I'm sure. Very, very subjective. All sorts of guesses coming in. Before we get to some of those guesses, what do you reckon, Robin? Who would you say is one of the greatest singers of all time?
1: Paul Russell.
0: Lil Boothang. Why not? Potentially, everyone's got a different opinion. Yeah, why not? He doesn't make the top 30, I must say. No. Anyone else? Mariah Carey. Now you're going higher up that list. Now, Mariah Carey, mentioned by a few. I mean, to be fair, I think she deserves to be higher than this. Obviously, like I say, this is the poll done online. Lots of people voting. Mariah Carey in 10th. Now, I reckon if this poll was done closer to Christmas time, she'd be higher up. She would be higher. She's got a brilliant... Her high notes are very difficult to reach. I mean, this is just an example. I mean, if mere mortals tried to do that, we'd probably shatter some glass somewhere.
1: Seriously, though, I sound like I'm not joking. Mm. Like, if somebody were to emulate that these days, like a new singer or like the next big thing were to emulate that, people would be like, no, that's AI.
0: Yeah, true, yeah. Let's see some of the guesses coming through. Katia all over the top 10 this morning. Well done there. Some of her guesses include Celine Dion. She was a popular one. Celine Dion in 7th. Luciano Pavarotti, the famous tenor, of course. We mentioned how Andrea Bocelli celebrating his 68th birthday today. He was in the top 10. The highest tenor, though, in fact, was Luciano Pavarotti.

0: Yeah, I mean, incredible
1: no
0: stuff, right?
1: No song guarantees goosebumps quite like that one, I think.
0: Yeah. I'll tell you what, I hope the kids tuning in maybe just about being dropped off at school, that'll set them on the right.
1: I don't know.
0: They're going to have a good day in school now after that. Lucio, I mean, after hearing that, it's difficult to argue that he doesn't deserve to be number one, right?
1: He's number three. Well, top three.
0: Number three, yeah.
1: Let's go Whitney Houston. Let's go Freddie Mercury.
0: Whitney Houston, in fact, in second spot. So you are getting closer and closer. And again, I mean, a stunning voice, right?

0: again, yeah. And it's difficult to put into words what an incredible voice Whitney Houston had. And Duncan, by the way, all over the top 10, all over the top three in particular. Good morning to Andrew getting in touch. He's gone for two different ones. Karen Carpenter and Barbara Streisand were some of his guesses. Elton gave us a call. Good morning to you. He certainly mentioned Whitney Houston. He also mentioned Steve Perry. Said he was going to go one each. One female, one male. Steve Perry
1: no would place be his male. In the top 10 for the Venga Boys, presumably.
0: No place for any of the Venga Boys, I can say. Angelique, straight in there with Freddie Mercury, Aretha Franklin, Whitney Houston as well being mentioned by her. Alan, good morning. Whitney and only Whitney, he says. Leslie, straight in there with the top three, in fact. All of the top three. All sorts of guesses coming through this morning. Dennis as well with some great guesses. Aretha Franklin, she was a popular guest as well. Aretha Franklin in fourth spot, which means in first spot, who haven't we mentioned? Stevie Wonder was in the top 10. We had Michael Jackson as well in ninth. Frank Sinatra in sixth. Elvis in fifth. And as we go to number one... Subjective. You know what? I mean, this guy...
1: I can already tell you disagree.
0: I mean, not that I disagree. I think his voice is absolutely incredible. And I think he's one of the best entertainers of all time. And one of the best front men of all time, for sure. And don't get me wrong, a remarkable voice too. But I would have had maybe Pavarotti and Whitney Houston...
1: As vocalists
0: above him. But still, you can't not love this man. And as a result, voted number one. You probably already know where I'm going with this one. The one
1: Mr.
0: and
1: Mercury.
0: Only Freddie Mercury, yes.

0: I mean, it did make that last one last a while, to be fair. Not sure many could have done that one.
1: I wonder if anyone in that crowd live at Wembley that day decided to just go against the grain and not sing along. Because they missed out on one of the most iconic moments ever.
0: Yeah. Yeah, definitely. That was 1985 at Wembley, wasn't it? Live Aid. What an incredible moment that was. Nathan Byas getting a mention as well, our very own.
1: Yes.
0: Paul mentioning Nathan Byas. What an incredible voice he has, that's for sure. And Dylan says, they haven't heard Kim at karaoke.
1: Eka Claro, we're talking all time. So there is a bias towards kind of like, you know, the vocalists of times gone by. But yeah. I think if we were to have this same conversation in 30 years' time, I think someone like Alex Warren might be in the conversation. He's someone contemporary who I think his voice is just so different and distinct and amazing.
0: Mm. Potentially, yeah. We'll have to wait and see. We'll reconvene in 30 years' time on The Breakfast Show. We'll see you then. Right now, his Queen, Crazy Little Thing Called Love. Enjoy. Did you agree with the results of the brain teaser?

0: Crazy Little Thing Called Love. It's Queen on Radio Gibraltar. It's 4 minutes to nine.
1: Crazy Little Thing Called Jeff, the first Jeffrey's bat found in Gibraltar. That's the headline in today's Chronicle. It's absolutely hideous. There's no two ways about it. But really interesting, the bat identified as Myotis imaginatus was recovered by the Department for the Environmental Protection and Research Unit and taken to specialists at the Gibraltar National Museum for examination. Elsewhere, cross-border worker to stand as PSOE mayoral candidate for La Línea. Gibraltar, real-world example for reconnecting with Europe, Garcia tells Liberal Democrats, and former teacher and scout leader who preyed on teenage boys jailed for 14 years. That plus more in today's Gibraltar Chronicle.
0: In the UK press, British air traffic is out of control. That's a headline on the Metro. After a second glitch, the control system this month grounded thousands of flights. Now it says airline chiefs are calling for the boss of the National Air Traffic Service to be sacked. The lead story for The Telegraph is Prime Minister Andy Burnham's decision to send RAF to help Saudis against the Iran-backed Houthis in Yemen. The Prime Minister said he had agreed to give refueling support to Saudi jets on advice from Defence Secretary Wes Streeting and Foreign Secretary Ed Miliband. The Times also leads with military aid for Saudis, with a direct quote from Andy Burnham on the front page there. The Guardian, too, has British support for Saudi Arabia as its top story. It also notes the Prime Minister has said he will use his first meeting with US President Donald Trump to urge him to end the conflict in Iran. The Independent echoes several other fronts with Burnham's announcement about aid to Saudi Arabia as well. And on the front of the Sun, they're calling for a retrial for nurse Lucy Letby by a doctor who originally accused her. Now, Dr. John Gibbs tells the paper he is not sure of her guilt. Letby is serving 15 whole life sentences, after she was convicted of the murder of 7 babies and the attempted murder of 7 others. There's more on that inside the Sun this morning. It's fast approaching 9 o'clock.
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1: From the GBC newsroom at 9. Former teacher and scout leader Clayton Busto has been sentenced to 14 years in prison for sexual offences against teenage boys. Busto was sentenced at the Supreme Court after being convicted of 16 charges involving 4 boys who were aged between 14 and 17. The Deputy Chief Minister says Gibraltar is an example of how there is no conflict between being British and maintaining close ties with Europe. Joseph Garcia was speaking at the Liberal Democrat Party conference in Brighton during a panel discussion on reconnecting with the European Union. And a species of bat, never previously recorded in Gibraltar, has been discovered at the northern end of the rock. Your weather, similar to yesterday, hazy sunshine, this persistent Levante cloud, not going away easy, highs of 25. That's the latest. I'm Robin Shepherd-Capurro.
5: BBC News with Emily Thomas. The Trump administration has defended President Trump's decision to ban 3 media outlets from the White House. In a statement, the White House said the Constitution protected their right to publish, but not their access to the White House grounds. Our North America editor Sarah Smith reports.
6: Donald Trump relishes being on TV and dominating the media more than any other politician. But by banning 3 media outlets from the White House, he has found himself starved of the oxygen of airtime. The three media outlets denied access to the White House have launched a legal challenge, asserting that President Trump's ban violates the constitutionally protected right to freedom of the press. While the White House has just launched a new YouTube channel called Trump TV, which is showing past speeches and videos of the president described as the must-see highlights of the Trump administration.
5: The G7 group of leading industrialized nations has called for the Iran-backed Houthis to immediately stop their attacks in Yemen and Saudi Arabia. The joint statement comes after Britain said it would provide military support to Saudi Arabia in its war with the Houthis. From Djibouti, here's our security correspondent, Frank Gardner.
7: This is the first time that Britain has overtly taken part in the conflict in Yemen. Britain, I think, will have considered this quite carefully. Now, the question is Britain getting inadvertently drawn into this war between Saudi Arabia and the Houthis? Because it kind of reignited this summer when the fighting flared up again. The Bab el-Mandeb Strait is a very narrow choke point, and Saudi oil tankers that feed markets in Asia, they need to pass through that. The Houthis say, if you're at war with us, we're going to target them.
5: A powerful typhoon that swept through Japan's eastern coast has left at least five people dead and six others missing. Typhoon Dujuan has moved away from Japan's coast and out into the Pacific. Here's our Tokyo correspondent, Kurumi Mori.
8: After an extremely long day yesterday, the rain would not let up and it was getting stronger and stronger as the day went on. It really hit a peak later in the evening, at least in Tokyo. We woke up this morning to bright blue skies, but the message from authorities today is do not let your guard down. Chiba Prefecture, which borders Tokyo Prefecture, is seeing a lot of damage now that the sun is out. 46,000 homes are still without power. JR East Japan Railways East says that local trains are still suspended, and so it's really affecting day-to-day transport as well.
5: Venezuela's interim president, Delcy Rodriguez, is in the United States to attend the annual gathering of world leaders at the UN. It's the first such visit in nearly 10 years. 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
0: Good morning. Hope you're having a great start to your Tuesday. 4 minutes past nine. Stefan and Robin with you on The Breakfast Show. Unpopular opinion slash hot take on the way. Do you have any? Our regular Tuesday morning feature at this time. We're all ears. It'll be great to hear from you. Right now, here's Olivia Rodrigo.

0: Ariana Grande, Yes And on Radio Gibraltar, 11 minutes past nine. It's Tuesday morning. Time for some unpopular opinions now. Time for some hot takes. How about first and foremost, let's go straight to the front page of the Chronicle and the image of that Jeffroy's bat this morning.
1: Which, that's got to be Jeffrey's, hasn't
0: Jeffrey,
1: it?
0: Jeffrey, I'm not
1: it's
0: really sure.
1: It's spelled Jeffroy.
0: Jeff, it's spelled Jeffroy, yeah. I don't know if it's kind of that. I know, I mean, it's the English
1: language.
0: Clive
1: Finlayson when you need him.
0: I mean, he might be tuned in. Geraldine Finlayson might be tuned in. Is it Jeffroy?
1: Yeah, let's text him.
0: Or is it Jeffrey? That's first and foremost, but that's not the unpopular opinion. The unpopular opinion might be...
1: Clive,
0: oh,
1: morning.
0: Okay.
1: Sorry, me and Stefan are on air on Radio Gibraltar. We're just trying to figure out if this new species of bat is pronounced Jeffroy as it's spelt, or if it's just like Jeffrey... Just like regular Jeffrey.
0: Let's see what he has to say to that. the unpopular opinion would be, and look, both times that you've given the roundup as you do every morning, so brilliantly, of the Chronicle, you've mentioned that you're not a big fan of the way the bat looks. Hideous is one of the words you've used. Now, we've had some difference of opinion. Helena this morning, Bev as well, also mentioning that they think bats are pretty cute, and that bat in particular is quite cute. Now, I would have agreed with you initially. When I came in this morning and I saw the Chronicle, first thing, it caught my attention, the image of that bat and the story, and I thought, oh, that's interesting. And my initial reaction, obviously, whatever time it was, before 7, I was a bit taken aback. Oof, that's not kind of the image you want to see at that time of the morning. But then as I delved a little deeper and looked a little closer... And really looked at the little features of this incredible, cute little thing.
1: Are they?
0: Look at the eye. Look at the bat's eye. That is cute.
1: Come on,
0: and look
1: Stefan.
0: At the small little teeth.
1: Stefan.
0: Look at the small little teeth.
1: Okay, there's literally nothing cute about... Maybe
0: the
1: ears,
0: is.
1: Just
0: the
1: separately.
0: Ears.
1: If you can just sort of like cover the rest of its head and just look at the ears, maybe the ears are quite cute. But you know what it looks like? You know those like Mr. Potato, like plastic, like... toys that you give a kid and then the kid puts like the ear where the nose is supposed to be and the nose where the head's supposed to be.
0: Yeah.
1: And all the... It looks a little bit like that.
0: No.
1: Its eyes are so low down. Its eyes are beside its mouth and its teeth.
0: Well, it's an animal, no? At the end of the day, it's a mammal. I mean, I'd give you that if you were talking about the platypus. The platypus is that, basically, like a Mr. Potato Head all over the place. But the bats, you can't say the bat is that. Come on. The bat, I'd say bats are cute. What do you reckon?
1: Can we get this on Instagram? Let's get this on Instagram.
0: I mean,
1: it's Jeffrey Bat.
0: Yeah,
1: and see if
0: I mean, at the end
1: think...
0: of the day, it looks what most bats look like, a little bit different, obviously, but that's what a bat looks like.
1: I think even by bat standards, that is hideous.
0: You reckon?
1: And
0: I think that's what most
1: bats
0: look like.
1: Bats are not generally
0: really.
1: Like handsome things.
0: Well, I would agree with that. Again, I wouldn't look at a bat coming at you in a dark night and stuff. I don't know. It's probably not the best situation.
1: Clive has responded.
0: Has he actually? Okay.
1: Here we go.
0: Well.
2: Hi, Robin. It's Jeffroy. It's named after a French 19th century naturalist.
0: Jeffroy. There you go.
1: Jeffroy.
0: 1-0. 1-0 to me.
1: Okay, so we need to get a photo of this on the Radio Gibraltar thingy because people are listening and they just can't see it. How can you figure out if something is hideous or cute without being able to see
0: it? No, I know. I mean, just if you could just go and... Well, most people have the internet at hand these days. Jeffroy's bat, and oh, have you got a Chronicle with you? If you've got the front page of the Chronicle, it's on the front page as well. Look, I think it's cute.
1: You're feeling generous today.
0: I think it's cute. Let us know what you think. We've got some more unpopular opinions coming your way very shortly.

0: and I'll write your name.
1: Taylor Swift, Blank Space, Radio Gibraltar, 19 minutes past nine. Tuesday morning, this Geoffroy's Bat, it is getting a lot of traction. We're putting it on our Instagram. Is this bat cute or not? That's a simple question. Robin reckons it's not. I reckon it is. Katie has been in touch. She says it's super cute. Reminds her of her dog, in fact.
2: I'm wondering, Stefan.
1: Yeah.
2: If that is cute, then name me one ugly animal.
1: One ugly animal. Okay, yeah. One ugly animal. Let me think. The platypus. Okay. I don't want to be too downbeat on the platypus and boulder. We already mentioned him this morning. What else have we got? Well, let me think of animals. I mean, what's that called? The axolotl? No, the animal that's in the ocean. Axolotl.
2: It's not.
1: What about the the porpoise? Porpoise. Porpoises aren't cute, are they?
2: As in the tortoise?
1: No, the porpoise.
2: What's a porpoise? Ted, I'm going to ask Clive Finnerson again.
1: No, to be fair, porpoises are on. Okay. Porpoises are basically like uglier dolphins, essentially. So I feel like I'm being harsh to these animals now. I'm an animal lover at the end of the day. I can't continue like this.
2: It's done. It's on Instagram. Let's see. Hopefully before 10 o'clock we have a...
1: Yeah.
2: We have a solid enough.
1: Yeah. And we'll recap tomorrow morning again anyway. Look, I'll be honest. My inkling is that most will say that's not cute.
2: Would you cuddle that?
1: No, I definitely wouldn't cuddle that. Come on.
2: Exactly.
1: Good morning to Helen Buxton, has been in touch with some images, in fact, of a bat in her son's shed. Interestingly enough, these are close-up images of a bat. And that look at that. That bat looks pretty fierce, actually.
2: I've always found bats quite scary looking, quite creepy.
1: Good morning to Katia. Says I don't like bats. End of. I've seen the picture. It's definitely not cute.
2: Yeah.
1: Geraldine Finlayson has been in touch on WhatsApp. Good morning, Geraldine. Its mother will love it. She says.
2: There you go.
1: Or Bev says evolution. Robin in the picture was doing its best to smile. Eyes adapted to see in the dark. It's only tiny, like any wild animals. It will bite when threatened. I don't know if that means it, whether it's cute or not.
2: That's kind of like, inconclusive.
1: Yeah, exactly, yeah. So now you can get involved.
2: It has got sharp little teeth, eh?
1: Scary
2: little thing.
1: Yeah.
2: Big Jeff.
1: Claire says, no, that bat is not cute, Stefan.
2: Thank you.
1: Most saying it's not cute. Let's see what the Instagram poll says. GBC_Radio Gibraltar, if you want to check it out, the front page of the Chronicle and the new Geoffroy's Bat, which has been found in Gib. Is it cute or not? 21 minutes past nine. Oh, I hope.

0: night of 55 years down the road.
1: Alex Warren, Carry You Home on Radio Gibraltar. Good morning, Pete. He says, if that bat is cute, I'm super sexy. Squeegee says, slugs are not pretty. We were talking about animals that aren't particularly cute. You reckon slug? Yeah, I don't think you could call a slug cute, could you?
2: I wouldn't call a slug cute, but a snail is kind of verging on cute.
1: Yeah, with a little shell and stuff.
2: Cute. And they're pretty harmless, whereas a bat would take your finger off if it could.
1: You reckon?
2: Maybe.
1: Bev says, I blame Hammer House of Horror and Dracula for the bad press. She's a fan of bats.
2: Mm-hmm.
1: And not that we're not, by the way. Just because you don't think the bat is particularly cute doesn't mean that you're not a fan of bats. You just might not find them aesthetically pleasing.
2: I think the acid test, you got to look at that photo and decide, would I cuddle it? Would I just cup it in my hands?
1: Well,
2: and just get it right up into the side of my neck and just give it a little schnuzzle, a little cuddle.
1: But yeah, I get what you're saying, but that's where we differ maybe in terms of our definition of cute, because I wouldn't necessarily say you have to want to cuddle something to consider something cute. For example, you just mentioned the snail with a little shell. I'm walking down the street, I see a snail with a shell. Oh, look at that snail with a shell going so slow above it. And
2: less cuddly, though.
1: I wouldn't cuddle a snail.
2: You wouldn't cuddle
1: a snail. But I still think the snail is quite cute.
2: Yeah, okay, fair enough.
1: Yeah.
2: Fair enough. But I'd say that's an exception to the rule. With the bat and stuff, just imagine bringing it in for a little schnoz. It'll probably wee on you as well.
1: Why would it be a bad idea? Okay, fair enough. Let us know what you think. As we said before, we'll put that to a poll on our Instagram. Good morning to Grace, by the way. This is her unpopular opinion. I can't stand 98% of popular chart music nowadays. I believe this is the weakest decade of music we've ever experienced. That's Grace's take on the current charts. What do you think about that? I take that as a compliment that she still listens to Radio Gibraltar despite having that opinion.
2: I would say this decade is stronger than last decade.
1: Stronger than the 2010s?
2: Yeah.
1: Yeah.
2: Yeah.
1: I mean, just reading that, I'd have to give it a think. You know, I can't think off the top of my head what were some of the stronger songs of the 2010s compared to the 2020s.
2: I think post-COVID and stuff, I think we've seen the likes of Noah Kahan and Alex Warren.
1: Yeah, true.
2: I think Taylor Swift has got better. Yeah, others in there. Sam Fender.
1: Teddy Swims.
2: Olivia Dean is great.
1: Yeah, Olivia Dean.
2: Each to their own, but...
1: Yeah, that's true.
2: That's strong for me post-2020. Whereas between 10 and 20, that was... I would agree with whoever it was that got in touch.
1: Yeah, Grace mentioned that. And her young one, Jude, also got in touch this morning with his unpopular opinion. He doesn't like any type of cereal.
2: Jude, yeah. I thought we were friends. Oh, that hurt me a bit. As a cereal lover, that really did hurt.
1: I'm trying to think.
2: Jude, you haven't tried Golden Grahams?
1: I haven't tried Golden Grahams, to be honest. No, I've never tried Golden Grahams.
2: Like, it's not my favourite, but if I was to introduce someone to cereal for the first time ever, I think that might be my choice.
1: Golden Grahams, okay. I'll be honest, I haven't had cereal in months, actually. If I was about to go for a cereal right here, right now...
2: Weetabix Minis. Oh, man.
1: Weetabix Minis. Echo Weetabix. I used to have Weetabix back in the day before school, and I'd have to douse it with sugar.
2: Okay. Yeah. No, that is the sign that the cereal is not great.
1: Yeah. But Weetabix is quite dry. Obviously, we've got the milk on, so it makes it less dry. But still, even with milk, it is quite dry, difficult to chew. Not difficult
2: but
1: to chew.
2: But there's a big in between me. Between that and dousing it in sugar.
1: Well, maybe dousing is a bit far.
2: A drizzle of honey, maybe.
1: Yeah, but just a little bit of sugar before. And right here and now, I'd probably go for Cocoa Pops.
2: Yeah, good show. And especially with the chocolatey milk at the end.
1: Yeah, exactly. So that would be up there. Cheerios. I like
2: Cheerios
1: actually, back in the day.
2: Slightly sort of less unhealthy.
1: So yeah, keep those unpopular opinions coming. Thank you for getting in touch this morning, Grace and Jude. It's fast approaching 9:30. We've got music from Headwires on the way for you. Shreddies.
2: Yeah, bueno.
1: Noah Kahan coming up too.
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0: Head Wires, it's Pull Me Under, Radio Gibraltar on a Tuesday morning, 21 minutes to 10. Very shortly, we'll be playing 5 Second Rule, a brief description of what that's all about, if you haven't been tuning in at this time on a Tuesday morning the last couple of weeks. 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

0: Olivia Dean, so easy to fall in love on Radio Gibraltar. Need to wish a huge happy birthday. A big shout out to Hannah, who's 22 today. Happy birthday, Hannah. Enjoy.
1: Buena, Hannah.
0: Enjoy your 22nd birthday. Hope you have a lovely one. Right now, time for 5 second rule. Not right now, but you still have time to get some guesses in. Don't worry. With £25 at Ramsons and £25 at Chic Hair Salon up for grabs. I'm in the hot seat, as I am every Tuesday morning for this one. Robin reels off questions. Each question has, well, many answers. I need to name three of those answers. For example, what was the one that messed me up in week one? Name three body parts under your...
1: Three lower body parts.
0: Yes, sorry, three lower body parts. And I kind of hesitated for 2 seconds. And that kills you in this game because 5 seconds pass like that, obviously.
1: A moment of hesitation is has you done.
0: So this is a timer. And if you haven't answered in that by the time that goes, then you're out. And then you need to guess basically how many 5 second blocks am I going to complete. Every time I get a question right within the time, we move on to the next question. I think for the last 2 weeks, I think maybe four or five was basically. I think maybe 1 week I got four, 1 week I got five. And you need to figure out how many 5 second chunks I will complete and get right until eventually I either get the question wrong or I run out of time. So 266-200, studio@radiogibraltar.gi to get involved this morning. Get your guesses in. That on the way after some Sheryl Crow.

0: Sheryl Crow on Radio Gibraltar this Tuesday morning. Wanting to wish another birthday shout out, by the way. Happy 35th birthday to Diggy Dignam. Good morning, Diggy.
1: Buena, Diggy.
0: Hope you're having a great day and hope you have a lovely one. 5 second rule. We've already done two birthday shout outs in the last 5 minutes. If the question was name three local birthdays, I could almost be there. Could almost get there. Hopefully it's not.
1: Nearly.
0: I'd have to scramble around for a third.
1: Nearly, yeah. You might have to make one up.
0: Yeah.
1: Shall we do this?
0: Yeah,
1: 5 second rule.
0: Okay.
1: So, your first one. Three Radio Gibraltar presenters.
0: Lucinda Snape, Ben Lynch, Robin Shepherd-Caputra.
1: Yes. Three celebrities who go by one name.
0: Madonna, Ronaldinho, Ronaldo.
1: Three shops in Main Street.
0: Toy Corner, Marks and Spencer, Early Learning Centre.
1: Yes. Three organs.
0: Your heart, your lungs, your brain.
1: Yes. Three chess pieces.
0: Your pawn, the rook, and the castle.
1: Three Spanish words.
0: Hola, adios, torta patata.
1: Three types of cheeses.
0: Edam, halloumi, cheddar.
1: Yeah, three British actors.
0: Hugh Grant, Tom Hiddleston, and...
1: Sometimes it's the more straightforward sounding ones that are like... The ones that get you, no?
0: I know. How can I not name three British actors?
1: Yeah. So many options, it's like,
0: I know,
1: oh!
0: Exactly.
1: Yeah.
0: Okay, I just went blank there. I knew I was going to go. As soon as you asked, I knew I was going to go.
1: Good run, though. Definitely a PB.
0: Yeah.

0: Spice Girls, Who Do You Think You Are on Radio Gibraltar, 4 minutes to 10. Yeah, that was, and well pointed out by a few this morning, actually, that Castle and Rook are the same chess piece.
1: Why have they got different names? Is this like an American-British thing?
0: No. Rook is really the name. The castle is what it looks like, no? It's like an informal name, I suppose.
1: I see.
0: So, yeah, but that may be, I mean, I don't know.
1: We'll give it to you.
0: I'm not the judge at the end of the day, but yeah, that probably would have been in a proper, if this was on like, I don't know, BBC or ITV or something, they wouldn't have given
1: there
0: me that.
1: There was money up for grabs. No. I think they might have pulled you up on that one.
0: Yeah, exactly. But in the end, 7. Which was happy with in the end, really. 7 5-second chunks. Yeah, definitely. Already looking forward to next week. I guess it's honestly, I'm still on edge a little bit because the time in the back of your head, you're thinking, I need to get out these words as quickly as possible.
1: Yeah.
0: I need to think of something.
1: Yeah.
0: But yeah, no, it's good fun. It is good fun. Enjoy that. And if anyone fancies playing along, by the way, if you, the listener, fancy playing along 1 week.
1: Yeah, this
0: isn't all about us, all about me. It's we'd more than welcome if you want to.
1: Was it three British actors? No, that stumped you in the end.
0: In the end, I could have named also. I mean, Olivia Colman for one. Could have really, no? But anyway, that's Harry Hindsight speaking, I guess. In the end, 7 was the correct one. Lots of 7s getting in touch. And it was you, Karen McGowan, who is the winner today. £25 at Ramsden's, £25 at She Care Salon. So big congratulations. Hope you enjoy that. Quickly, before we do go on the breakfast show this morning, a quick recap of our poll. We were discussing the new bat species now found on the rock, and we were having a difference of opinion. I was saying, yeah, objectively cute. You were saying no,
1: kind of hideous.
0: Yeah, exactly. We'll put it to a poll, and we'll keep tabs on this as the day goes on, and refer back to it tomorrow as well. But
1: we have to update the new summary, is it though?
0: Pretty resounding. 91% say no, not cute. 9% say cute. It's Katie. Katie's the only one with me. Katie, come on. Come on, more people. Vote. Vote for cuteness. Enjoy.
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1: From the GBC Newsroom at 10. Clayton Busto, a former Gibraltar teacher and scout leader, has been sentenced to 14 years in prison at the Supreme Court for sexual offences against teenage boys. A jury convicted Busto of 16 historic charges spanning an 8-year period between 2007 and 2016. Gibraltar's Deputy Chief Minister Joseph Garcia has stated that the rock serves as a prime example of how British sovereignty can successfully coexist with strong European ties. And new bus stop signs and solar-powered lighting have been introduced across Gibraltar's bus network. The new signage, based on a similar design used in London, has been installed at locations including Marketplace, Eastern Beach and Ocean Village. Your weather, similar to yesterday, hazy sunshine, that Levante cloud still lingering, highs of 25. That's the latest. I'm Robin Shepherd-Capurro.
6: BBC News with Emily Thomas. The Trump administration has defended President Trump's decision to ban three media outlets from the White House. CNN, MS Now and Politico have launched a legal challenge, claiming the ban violated the United States' constitutionally protected rights to a free press. In a statement, the White House said no president was required to host what it called a hostile operation. Speaking in New York, Mr. Trump insisted that access to the White House was a privilege, not a right.
7: If you look at CNN, it's fake news. If you look at MS Now, I don't even know what MS Now is. I guess it's the MSNBC, but it's just biased news. And I think that these outlets have an obligation to be fair. And if they're fake news, I really think I have an obligation not to let fake news. They're very bad for the country, very bad for national security. So I have that obligation. So we'll see how it works out.
6: The G7 group of leading industrialized nations has called for the Iran-backed Houthis to immediately stop their attacks in Yemen and Saudi Arabia. The US, British and five other foreign ministers also demanded a halt to strikes on civilian shipping in the Red Sea. The joint statement comes after Britain said it would provide military support to Saudi Arabia in its war with the Houthis. Our security correspondent, Frank Gardner, is in Djibouti.
8: So this was announced by the Prime Minister's office that Britain is going to provide air-to-air refueling, defensive assistance, they're calling it, for Saudi Arabia's jets to help them shoot down drones fired by the Houthis at Saudi Arabia. This is the first time that Britain has overtly taken part in the conflict in Yemen. Britain, I think, will have considered this quite carefully. Now, the question is Britain getting inadvertently drawn in, sucked into this war?
6: A powerful typhoon that swept along Japan's eastern coast has left at least five people dead and several missing. Typhoon Dujuan also brought record rainfall to areas around the capital, Tokyo. The storm has moved away from Japan's coast and out into the Pacific, and the authorities are now assessing the extent of the damage. From Tokyo, here's Karumi Mori.
9: As of this morning, things are much better. I actually woke up to very clear skies in Tokyo. Forecasters even saying temperatures are reaching 30 degrees, up to 34 degrees in parts of the country. So now look out for some of the heat. I mean, this is a story about extreme weather, but 46,000 or so households are still without power in Chiba Prefecture, which is where the storm hit hardest. We also have Japan Railways saying local trains are still suspended in the area.
6: Venezuela's interim president, Delcy Rodriguez, is in the United States to attend the annual gathering of world leaders at the UN. It's the first such visit in nearly 10 years. 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
10: All right, it's Radio Gibraltar. Good morning. I'm Lucinda. Really great to have you along. And for today's Time Machine, we're kicking off with a film clue in the form of music. And believe me when I say this is one of the best-selling singles of all time in history, ever, ever. Bold claim? It's true, though. Take a listen.

Oh, we're getting saxy this morning. Oh, known for its saxophone riff, Baker Street. Wow, what a second track in the Time Machine this morning. Good morning. And that was on the back of John Travolta, Olivia Newton-John. You're the one that I want. I did tell you it was one of the biggest best-selling songs ever, ever, ever, ever in the history of ever. And I think you'll agree that I was right on that one. Now listen, Sarah and Rosanne, you're going to have to work it out between you as to who is actually the biggest Grease fan. Really nice to hear from you both. I'm really glad that you enjoyed that. We've got Jimmy, I think, bopping away this morning. Leslie's been in touch saying dancing to that one. Yeah, we've got your film clue in nice and early there. Although having said that, Pete's been in touch saying, oh, Lucinda, he's got the right decade. He says, this one depends if Star Wars or Superman came out. Or if there was a World Cup. So in answer to that, Pete, what I would say to you is, yes, there was a World Cup. No, it was not the original Star Wars. Yes, you're looking at your original Superman with Christopher Reed. Oh, I think we're narrowing things down nicely. And if you'd like to get in touch, it's 200 60 60 100 on the phone. It's also WhatsApp. And on the email, it's studio@radiogibraltar.gi. Are you ready for 10cc, ABBA and Blondie today? Let's have this first.

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0: Message us on the app or email studio@radiogibraltar.gi.

this song so wholesome? Can we assess that? Are we all right with Andrew Gold, Never Let Her Slip Away? I'm going for a wholesome label on that one. Thank you for guesses that we've had through so far. Roseanne, I think, has stepped up in the war against who is the biggest Grease fan. Sarah, watch out. You might be word perfect, Sarah, but Roseanne has now sent through a photo of her dressed as Sandy for her 50th birthday, which was Grease themed. And I think we're going to have to go with that. I'm going to have to award Roseanne possibly the biggest Grease fan award that I didn't know I was going to be awarding today. We kicked off with a big Grease song at the start of The Time Machine. If you missed that, I'm sorry. But there's still three great songs to go. Can't wait to play you these, including a Blondie track too. Hey, Liam and Carly, our husband and wife team, are on the same page today, both going for the same answer. And say that you've both got that right. Nice effort. They got in touch via the app. You can also get me on the email, studio@radiogibraltar.gi. And on the phone too. Last couple of clues for you, shall we? Don't think you need too many. We've already touched on some big ones like the World Cup as well. So all I'm going to tell you is people born in this year include Usher, John Legend, Nicole Scherzinger, and James Corden.

0: How have we got on with guesses this morning then? You can discount the 80s decade. The 80s is taking a rest. We've gone earlier today. Rounded off with Blondie. Didn't they do a good job of that? Denise on Radio Gibraltar. So we've had a very friendly grease off this morning between Sarah and Roseanne. And Roseanne, you've inspired Sarah. She's going to have her 50th, the same sort of grease style as well. Thank you both for getting in touch. Grease also gave it away to Carly for Liam. It was 10cc. Yeah, played great Dreadlock Holiday song earlier. Good morning, Squeegee. You got it. Pete as well, who was only a little toddler back in the day. Good morning, Odette. Good morning, Jenny. You got it as well. Can you hear me? Using my highlighter, by the way. I'm scribbling names off because we've got that many for this morning's time machine. Guillermo, big congratulations. Yes, this is around the time you met your wife. Oh, love is in it. I've drawn a little love heart next to your name there, Guillermo. Millie's mum, time machine, have a special guest today. Thanks for getting involved. You were just a couple of years off, but it's lovely having a special guest from the time machine team. Robin as well, good morning. Who else as well got in touch? Leslie was really busy dancing a bit earlier. Chris as well. Hello. Lucy, nice effort. Yeah, Michaela as well, joining on for the ride. Katty was really quick, but beaten by Jimmy. Jimmy got the gold star today, actually, for the first right guess. He was in touch very, very soon on with that grease track earlier on. Shall we leave somebody who's listening far, far away to reveal the time machine year for us this morning? Come on then, Paul. What are your thoughts?
1: Oh, this has made my morning. It really has.
0: Oh, I'm so pleased you've enjoyed the music.
1: Today's year, it has to be 78.
0: Yes, Paul. Spot on. Nicely revealed. Thank you so much. A big well done listening if you guessed 1978 today.
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Clarkson and Stronger, you're listening to Radio Gibraltar. By the way, you might well have been hearing about international football back on the rock with tomorrow's game, the start of a really busy spell for Scott Wiseman's side. And here at Radio Gibraltar, we're giving you the chance to win your way to go along and watch. We've got tickets for five as we're playing Hometown Hidden Hero. We played it a little bit earlier on the breakfast show, and you've got the chance to play again here before 11. So if you know somebody that would love to go along and watch the football, you'll need to be listening in just in the next 10 minutes. Spread the word, okay, because your opportunity is on the way.

0: It's Pink and Willow, her daughter, on Radio Gibraltar. So, how do you fancy winning your way to go and watch the football tomorrow? Sao Tome and Principe are the visitors for this friendly. And we want to be able to send you along. Got tickets for five, okay? If you can get a group together, five people, this could be really, really good for you. It's tomorrow. So if you can't make your way, obviously we've got you covered on GBC television from 5:30, ready for a 6 o'clock kickoff. But even better to be there at Europa Point Stadium yourself, right? You plus four. So who is our hidden hometown hero? I'm going to play you just a little snip of a voice here, okay? You don't have a huge amount to work with, but take a listen and tell me if you think you know which player this is.
1: The best leadership I've ever seen in my life. He can turn a group of people into a family, and I think that was demonstrated with how the national team has been over the last 7 years that he's been involved.
0: Who do you think our hidden hometown hero could be? I want you to get in touch. It's studio@radiogibraltar.gi, 200 66 200, or you can get me on WhatsApp as well. Tickets for five to go along to tomorrow's game, Sao Tome and Principe at Europa Point Stadium. Who is our hidden hometown hero? I'm just going to give you one last listen, okay?
1: The best leadership I've ever seen in my life. He can turn a group of people into a family, and I think that was demonstrated with how the national team has been over the last 7 years that he's been involved.
0: 200 66 200, if you want to get in touch that way, or studio@radiogibraltar.gi. five tickets to go along and watch the game tomorrow.

0: Rousing stuff, isn't it? Ahead of the football then. So, Sao Tome and Príncipe visiting tomorrow, sending five people along to the Europa Point Stadium to watch the game. And I just asked you to identify our hidden hometown hero. You didn't have much to work with.
1: The best leadership I've ever seen in my life. He can turn a group of people into a family, and I think that was demonstrated with how the national team has been over the last 7 years that he's been involved.
0: I was asking you, who is that? And I had a really good handful of different guesses actually coming through. Could only pick one winner though, taking those five tickets to go along and watch tomorrow. And that on the email today is going to Steve Hardy. The answer, TJ DeBoer.

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9: From the GBC newsroom at 11, former teacher and scout leader Clayton Busto has been sentenced to 14 years in prison for sexual offences against teenage boys. Busto was sentenced at the Supreme Court after being convicted of 16 charges involving four boys who were aged between 14 and 17. Chief Justice Anthony Dudley described him as a sexual predator who targeted and groomed adolescent boys for his sexual gratification. The Deputy Chief Minister says Gibraltar is an example of how there is no conflict between being British and maintaining close ties with Europe. Joseph Garcia was speaking at the Liberal Democrat Party conference in Brighton during a panel discussion on reconnecting with the European Union. And a species of bat never previously recorded in Gibraltar has been discovered at the northern end of the rock. A young male Geoffroy's bat was recovered by the Department of the Environment and identified by specialists at the National Museum. Your weather, patchy low cloud to start, being replaced by high cloud to bring hazy sunshine this afternoon. Highs at 25. That's the latest. I'm Stefan Borge.
10: BBC News with Emily Thomas. The Trump administration has defended President Trump's decision to ban three media outlets from the White House. CNN, MS Now and Politico have launched a legal challenge claiming the ban violated the constitutionally protected rights to a free press. In a statement, the White House said the Constitution protected their right to publish, but not their access to the White House grounds. Our North America editor Sarah Smith reports.
11: Because CNN was removed from the press pool, the four other major TV networks protested by refusing to provide a replacement camera crew. So there was no television footage of President Trump boarding Air Force One or arriving in New York to attend the UN General Assembly. He was later able to appear on TV after meeting the mayor of New York. Zora Mamdani had invited TV crews to a news conference, which Donald Trump then chose to attend, and at which he claimed the media embargo wasn't working.
10: The G7 group of leading industrialised nations has called for the Iran-backed Houthis to immediately stop their attacks in Yemen and Saudi Arabia. The US, British and five other foreign ministers also demanded a halt to strikes on civilian shipping in the Red Sea, which have disrupted global trade. A report by the United Nations experts has accused the Nicaraguan state of committing crimes against humanity. It says the Nicaraguan authorities have carried out enforced disappearances, torture and arbitrary detention of political opponents as part of a widespread and systematic attack on civilians. A powerful typhoon that swept along Japan's eastern coast has left at least five people dead and several missing. Typhoon Dujuan also brought record rainfall around the capital. Here's our Tokyo correspondent, Karumi Mori.
12: The skies have cleared here, but the danger hasn't necessarily gone. So that's what authorities are telling residents here, to be aware that landslides could still continue. Now, Tokyo, we faced some heavy rains yesterday, but the brunt of the storm was Chiba Prefecture. It's the prefecture next east to Tokyo. And today we are finally able to see some of what the storm has left behind, and that is a lot of flooding. We see cars inundated, a lot of houses also underwater.
10: Lithuania's prime minister has told the BBC that his country feels constantly threatened by Russia and has made evacuation plans for vulnerable citizens in case it's attacked. It comes a week after NATO fighter planes shot down a drone that entered Lithuania's airspace. Mindaugas Sinkevičius stressed his country would fight back.
13: The initial takeaway is that we will fight back. We will engage in case we're attacked. We will not surrender. But of course, there will be and there are plans prepared for evacuation.
10: BBC News.
14: Morning, this is Radio Gibraltar. I'm giving you the chance to win your way to sizzle and sparkle delicious experience at the Barbary Restaurant. Stay listening to find out how you just got brushed past this show today to be a winner. That's on the way soon. I've also got Camila Cabello, Rosalia to play for you, and Perry now.

That's what it's called, Weekend, playing on Radio Gibraltar, Medusa and Khalid. By the way, if you would like to get yourself a free well-being health check, seek any quick medical advice, you can call by the Roski Centre, Winston Churchill Avenue, today up until 1 o'clock. That's today and tomorrow for the GHA Mobile Health Unit. They are there 3 days, actually, Tuesday, Wednesday, Thursday. I'm just losing track of the days. But if you'd like to call by, you are more than welcome to. Until 1 o'clock, it's at the Roski Centre. 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

0: just wanted him to back announce himself there. It's The Other Side playing on Radio Gibraltar. By the way, did you catch the time machine year earlier? We had an amazing half hour from 1978. So big well done if you were listening, and that's the year that you guessed. If you love your 70s music, just a little reminder for you that we've got you covered weeknights on Radio Gibraltar. 70s music for an hour from 7 o'clock. After that, you've got your 80s music at 8. And from 90s, you guessed it, 90s music. On the way for you soon, Desiree, Camila Cabello, as well as Justin Bieber to play.
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0: It's called Starlight, Supermen Lovers, playing on Radio Gibraltar. Tuesday afternoon. And by the way, tonight on GBC Television from 8, it's Gastro Rob, episode 2 of that. 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

0: Havana Unana playing on Radio Gibraltar. Coming up, your chance to win your way to a delicious sizzle and sparkle event at the Barbary Restaurant with the Sunborn. That's maybe just 5-10 minutes away. On a day when we're 23 degrees now, the high 25 later, might feel a bit humid, maybe even a bit misty later. We're holding on to some patchy cloud through the day and hazy sunshine.
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0: Radio Gibraltar playing Incognito there. Always there. How do you fancy winning your way for a bubbly breakfast and roast? That sizzle and sparkle at the Barbary Restaurant at the Sunbourne. They're doing that every Sunday now between 11 and 3. And you could win your way there. So two people to enjoy that non-stop extended breakfast, roast, free flow carver. Normally worth £30 per adult. And I thought we'd have some fun. I'm giving you the chance to win this. I thought we'd pick a well-known sort of chef, somebody in the world of cuisine, and maybe just accidentally block out a key word of what they're saying with a sizzle and a sparkle. Paid to do this. So I'm going to play you the voice of Prue Leith, okay? 86-year-old Prue Leith, restaurateur, broadcaster, cookery writer, TV personality, and soon-to-be friend of The Rock when she arrives in November for the Literary Festival, which is really, really exciting. She'll be promoting her book, Being Old, okay? Taking a little snippet of Prue in conversation about a time that she had to prepare a food item, but there's a word missing, okay? There's something missing, and I want you to see if you can identify it. So take a little listen to Prue discussing food preparation. What do you think is missing from the sizzle and the sparkle? Here, go on, Prue.
1: I thought I'd do something really simple for dessert. So I thought I'd do a raspberry ripple ice cream. And so I had the ice cream, which is my vanilla ice cream, getting nice and soft so that I could ripple the raspberry puree through it. And I had taken the puree out of the freezer the night before, so it was sitting there nice and ready. And then I looked at it, I looked at the label more carefully, and I had thawed not raspberry puree. And it was too late to do anything about it, so I put a ton of sugar into it looked sort of like the right thing, and I rippled it through the ice cream, and do you know, 300 people, not one person noticed.
0: I think I love her a little bit. I do. I love her a little bit. What was missing during that sizzle and sparkle? Get in touch. I want to know your best thoughts. What on earth did Prue end up rippling through ice cream that was not raspberry? If you get it right, if you're picked, you could be winning your way, you plus one, to the Sizzle and Sparkle event at the Barbary Restaurant. Good luck and go.
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0: Justin Bieber on Radio Gibraltar, where you're trying to win your way to the Sizzle and Sparkle event at the Barbary Restaurant. That's every Sunday now between 11 and 3. Yum, yum, yum. Non-stop extended breakfast and roast. 2 hours of free-flow carver, normally worth £30 per adult. We're giving away tickets for two to go along to that. So we thought we'd keep it food-related and maybe pick a well-known foodie person, and we thought we might as well pick Prue Leith, who was recently announced as coming to The Rock in November as part of the Literary Festival. Okay, so Prue, at the age of 86, we found a snippet of her talking about a time that she had to prepare food, but there's a sizzle and a sparkle blocking a key phrase, and I was asking you what you think that could be. And just because it's such an entertaining story, I do think we might need to hear this again.
1: I thought I'd do something really simple for dessert, so I thought I'd do a raspberry ripple ice cream. And so I had the ice cream, which is my vanilla ice cream, getting nice and soft so that I could ripple the raspberry puree through it. And I had taken the puree out of the freezer the night before, so it was sitting there nice and ready. And then I looked at it, I looked at the label more carefully, and I had thawed, not raspberry puree. And it was too late to do anything about it, so I put a ton of sugar into, and it looked sort of like the right thing. And I rippled it through the ice cream. And do you know, 300 people, not one person noticed.
0: You know what they call that? The show must go on. And I love Prue Leith for it. So incorrect answers, not gravy or meat stock. Oh, can you imagine with sugar added? Yuck. Not red wine. That was a good guess. Not tomato puree or tomato soup. I think we need to find the answer once and for all. Come on, Prue, fess up.
1: I looked at the label more carefully and I had thawed beetroot soup, not raspberry puree.
0: Well done if you guessed beetroot soup. I don't think, by the way, that is on offer at the Sizzle and Sparkle. I think you're safe at the Barbary Restaurant from that. We need to pick a winner today. Two people going along to enjoy Sizzle and Sparkle. Hang on. Sizzle and Sparkle. We need to pick a winner. Good luck and big well done. If your phone number ends in the digits 2-3, that must be you, Gabs.

It's the latest from Carly Rae Jepsen. Don't leave me on the dance floor. This is Radio Gibraltar. Where Gabs has just won Sizzle and Sparkle at the Barbary Restaurant. Tickets for two to go along to that. By the way, if you're disappointed, I'm sorry. Thanks for getting involved. What I will tell you is, quick, rush over to our Facebook page right now. We've only gone and given you another chance to win two people to Sizzle and Sparkle at the Barbary Restaurant on our Radio Gibraltar Facebook page. Good luck if you're getting involved there.

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6: From the GBC newsroom at 12, Clayton Bustu, a former teacher and scout leader, has been sentenced to 14 years in prison at the Supreme Court for sexual offences against teenage boys. A jury convicted Bustu of 16 historic charges spanning an 8-year period between 2007 and 2016. Some of the offences fell under old legislation that predated Gibraltar's Crimes Act 2011, when maximum sentences were lower. Deputy Chief Minister Joseph Garcia has stated that the ROC serves as a prime example of how British sovereignty can successfully coexist with strong European ties. Speaking at the Liberal Democrat Party conference in Brighton, Dr. Garcia highlighted the practical benefits of the UK-EU Gibraltar Treaty. And new bus stop signs and solar-powered lighting have been introduced across Gibraltar's bus network. The new signage, based on a similar design used in London, has been installed at locations including Marketplace, The Frontier, Europa Point, Eastern Beach and Ocean Village. Your weather, Levanta cloud may linger, cloudy spells at times, highs are 25. That's the latest time, Stefan Borge.
7: BBC News with Emily Thomas. A report by United Nations experts has accused the Nicaraguan state of committing crimes against humanity to crush dissent and control the population. The country's authoritarian far-left leader, Daniel Ortega, has been in power for nearly 20 years. Mimi Swaby reports.
8: The report says the Nicaraguan authorities have coordinated enforced disappearances, torture and the arbitrary detention of political opponents as part of a widespread and systemic crackdown on civilians. The UN experts say they've verified more than 160 disappearances since 2018, when a wave of anti-government protests left more than 300 dead and triggered a mass exodus from the country. They also say, since then, the authorities are responsible for the deaths in custody of 8 people detained on political grounds. The report highlights that President Daniel Ortega has exercised centralised control over the very institutions, the police, prisons and courts, that are meant to protect people.
7: The G7 group of leading industrialised nations has called for the Iran-backed Houthis to immediately stop their attacks in Yemen and Saudi Arabia. The US, British and 5 other foreign ministers also demanded a halt to strikes on civilian shipping in the Red Sea. A court in Sri Lanka is set to pronounce its verdict later on Tuesday in the trial of 24 men accused of plotting the 2019 Easter Sunday bombings. The attacks killed 270 people, including 45 foreigners. Anbarasan Etarajan reports.
9: The attacks on the hotels and churches holding Easter Mass in Colombo and in eastern Sri Lanka were the deadliest that the country had seen since the end of the civil war in 2009. Investigators blamed them on a homegrown Islamist extremist group. The charges include murder, conspiracy to commit terrorism, and possessing explosives and firearms. All defendants have denied involvement. Last month, two former senior officials were sentenced to death for criminal negligence that led to the bombings.
7: At least 11 people have been injured in Turkey in a shooting in front of a high school in Turgutlu, east of Izmir. Two of those wounded are in a critical condition. All are said to be students. Ola Girin reports.
10: The school day began with fear and terror. Just before 8 a.m. local time, the shooting started right outside the gates. CCTV footage, apparently from earlier, appears to show the suspect walking through quiet streets checking a shotgun, which is clearly visible. Footage captured later appears to show him running from the scene, the gun still in his hands. Local media reports say he is a 15-year-old student from the school, but this is unconfirmed.
7: BBC News.
11: All right, let's take you into Tuesday afternoon, shall we? On the way, you've got a great 90s track from Soul Asylum, some local talent to play as well, George Ezra, plus this new 22-year-old American singer, Molly Elizabeth. You're going to need to sing along with Dum Diddy Diddy Diddy next.

George Ezra and Shotgun, you're listening to Radio Gibraltar. Got a band to play for you now who became really well known from their hit in 1993. It won a Grammy Award for the best rock song that year. And originally, perhaps you don't know, but Soul Asylum were called Loud Fast Rules. I think Soul Asylum maybe worked better for them. The song in question is Runaway Train.

It's Olivia Rodrigo. This is Radio Gibraltar. Stories caught my eye and made me smile as a lady in the UK has gone and got herself a Guinness World Record for something. She didn't realise that her collection of something pretty unusual was the largest in the world. We're looking at 43-year-old Miranda Warby from Suffolk, who was told as a child, "No, darling, you can't have a pony. It's it breaks kids' hearts, doesn't it? Why can't I just have a pony? You can stay back there on the patio, be fine." It takes a bit of explaining, doesn't it? Anyway, she went to the shops and around that same time saw a very cute My Little Pony. Do you remember the little plastic ponies, all different colours, like pink and yellow and stuff? And they've got gorgeous shiny hair that you can brush. Can you tell I had one or two or three? Quite a few, but I certainly didn't have the same amount as Miranda Warby from Suffolk, who, over the course of 30 years, has managed to fill a whole room and a storage unit too. Said she was so drawn to the colours, the names, the different playsets, and she was approached by Guinness World Records to say, "We think you might have the largest collection of My Little Pony memorabilia in the world." She was already known around Suffolk for being the pony lady. And so she started a stock take, right? She got a pen and paper, she went round her room in her house and the storage unit. To her surprise, Miranda counted 4,550 My Little Pony memorabilia items. I thought we might be looking at around the 1,000 mark here, but whew, nay. 4,550 My Little Pony items of memorabilia. And she says she plans to continue collecting. That could be a retirement fund right there, couldn't it? Pink Pony Club for you now on Radio Gibraltar. Hi.

0: Neo keeps encouraging you to turn off the radio. Doesn't work, does it? By the way, I meant to mention to you that you've got another chance to win your way along to tomorrow's football friendly. This afternoon, on the afternoon show, Hidden Hometown Hero, there's another chance to win a set of 5 tickets to get yourself to the Europa Point Stadium if you're not watching it on GBC TV tomorrow afternoon, of course. Stay listening this afternoon to see how you could win your way there.
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2: Coming up as from 1 o'clock, opposition leader Keith Asaparadi has unveiled a first set of commitments aimed at changing standards and conflict of interest rules at the top of government. The leader of the opposition will be joining me following a GSD press conference this morning. Alzheimer's Awareness Month continues with a series of community events highlighting the importance of early diagnosis. We'll be joined by Jeanette Oshelo and Karen Truman, alongside the GFA's Stephen Gonzalez and local playwright Alex Louise, whose new play, Slipping Through My Fingers, is about to make its debut. And GBC has confirmed its autumn TV schedule for the coming months.

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go home as if I'm guided, even when I'm guessing. 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I don't know what's coming. 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

this time, I'll keep going. 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

It's local talent Daniela Nara with Galaxies on Radio Gibraltar. Fans of local music probably already know that we've got you covered on a Friday night from 7 with Made in Gibraltar and our great talent there. But do you know that this Saturday it's the Gibraltar Sound Festival, the free event happening at the Piazza from 4 till late? Musicians Association of Gibraltar, MAG, are behind this. 12 local bands performing. You're looking at the likes of Broken Arrows, Thrifty Malone and Bob and the Boys, plus more. If you're going to be around town this Saturday, do consider calling by and supporting the Sound Festival at the Piazza from 4. Right now on Radio Gibraltar, it's Alex Warren.

If you're wondering, Lucinda, who is this? I can tell you, it's U2 teamed up with Martin Garrix. Isn't it? Fireflies. My favourite line is, all I need is a pen that works. Bit of an anthem around these parts, you know what I mean? Listening to Radio Gibraltar, around this time each day we take a look at stories trending online in the last few hours, 22nd of September. The Prime Minister, Andy Burnham, has boarded a plane in Stansted. He's setting off to New York for the UN General Assembly. He's also going to meet President Trump for the first time. I imagine all eyes on that encounter. Trump, meanwhile, has been banning several news outlets from the White House. They, in turn, are suing. Meanwhile, in the UK, Prince Harry has been speaking at the Well Child Awards. And there's news that Martha's Rule is to be extended to accident emergency departments in England that allows care to be escalated if it's thought a patient's care is worsening. Gianni Infantino says he's open to talks about FIFA reform in a letter to football chiefs in the world of entertainment. Lots of excitement about Teddy Swims' new album out in January. Tom Cruise received a 6-minute applause in response to his comments about artificial intelligence, saying people still want to see the real thing in films. And finally, the girl group Mystique. They've performed once or twice in the last few months. They were due to perform a sold-out comeback show. But member Sabrina's announced she's going solo. Small problem, she forgot to tell the rest of the girls in the band, which, if you ask me, you know what that is, don't you? You know what that is, don't you? Scandal.

0: Scandalous on Radio Gibraltar. Hey, thanks for listening in today. It's great you've had us on. Stay with us for Gibraltar Today. That's next. Kellyanne Borge is ready to take you through the next hour. Have a great afternoon. I'll see you again tomorrow morning from 10 with a new time machine.
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8: From the GBC newsroom at 1. Police Sergeant Elliot Brooke has been found not guilty on all counts in his sexual offences trial. The jury returned unanimous verdicts acquitting the 34-year-old of attempted rape and two counts of sexual assault against a female police officer. Mr. Brooke had denied all the charges throughout the trial, maintaining that the interactions between them had been consensual. The leader of the opposition has committed to severing all ties with his law firm if he becomes chief minister and says a GSD chief minister will serve only 8 years. Keith Asapardi adds he will ban ministers and other individuals connected to the party in power from the award of public contracts. Mr. Asapardi says the McGrail inquiry is the tip of the iceberg and he believes the government's conflicts of interest law is toothless to do anything about it. And the deputy chief minister says Gibraltar is an example of how there is no conflict between being British and maintaining close ties with Europe. Joseph Garcia was speaking at the Liberal Democrat Party conference in Brighton. Your weather, Levanta cloud lingering, cloudy spells, highs of 25. That's the latest. I'm Stefan Borge.
9: BBC News with Emily Thomas. A report by United Nations experts has accused the Nicaraguan state of committing crimes against humanity. It says the Nicaraguan authorities have carried out enforced disappearances, torture and the arbitrary detention of political opponents as part of a widespread and systemic attack on civilians. Nicaragua's president, Daniel Ortega, has been in power for nearly 20 years. Here's Mimi Swaby.
10: We're definitely seeing a iron fist get even stronger. Daniel Ortega in July came out and said there will no longer be elections in the country, as he put it, to stop the opposition from seizing the government again. In September, we then saw the Congress pass a constitutional reform, which essentially would ban the opposition parties from taking part in that election. So again, solidifying the fact that he is going to maintain himself in power as long as he can. This, unsurprisingly, has received a lot of criticism from the wider region as well as global leaders.
9: Health officials in Indonesia say they've recorded more than 170,000 cases of acute respiratory infections in regions covered in a toxic haze caused by wildfires that started last month. They said more than a quarter of those affected are toddlers. An alliance of indigenous groups are trying to sue the Indonesian government over the impact of the wildfires. Gloria Osanen is leading the legal challenge.
11: In our lawsuit, we're calling on the Ministry of Forestry to audit the burned forest areas and take further legal action based on those findings. The prolonged dry season affecting Kalimantan this year is the result of the El Niño phenomenon, which had been forecast well in advance. However, we believe the government was not adequately prepared to deal with the impact.
9: A court in Sri Lanka is set to pronounce its verdict in the trial of 24 men accused of plotting the 2019 Easter Sunday bombings, the deadliest attack on civilians in the country. Suicide bombers targeted 3 high-end hotels and 3 churches, killing 270 people, including 45 foreigners. At least 11 people have been injured in western Turkey in a shooting in front of a high school in Turgutlu near Izmir. 2 of those wounded are in a critical condition. All are said to be students. The country's justice minister said the attacker is a student from the school and has been detained. Ola Girin reports from Istanbul.
12: Around 8 a.m. local time, the shooting started right outside the gates. CCTV footage captured earlier showed a male figure walking through quiet streets, checking a shotgun, which was clearly visible. Later footage appears to show him running from the scene, gun still in hand. The authorities say the suspect's mother, father, and grandfather, who owned the weapon, have all been detained.
9: You're listening to the latest world news from the BBC.
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13: Good afternoon. Coming up on today's show, opposition leader Keith Asabarvi has unveiled a first set of commitments aimed at changing standards and conflict of interest rules at the top of government.
14: The reality is that we need to look much more critically on the special role and influence of the power of the Chief Minister.
13: The leader of the opposition will be joining me following a GSD press conference this morning. Alzheimer's Awareness Month continues with a series of community events highlighting the importance of early diagnosis.
15: GADS and the GHA continue to work hard and coordinate community events to raise awareness, particularly throughout our Awareness Month being September.
13: Jeanette Oshelo and Karen Truman will be here alongside the GFA's Stephen Gonzalez and local playwright Alex Louise, whose new play, Slipping Through My Fingers, is about to make its local debut. And GBC has confirmed its autumn TV schedule for the coming months.
16: The autumn TV scheduling is shaping up really nicely. The live programmes are back. We've got some exciting new shows coming through. Plenty of local produced content and a really good variety across the schedule. There's a lot to look forward to over the autumn and into the winter months.
13: Head of TV James Murphy will join me to look ahead to what's in store. So plenty to discuss between now and 2 o'clock. And as always, we love to hear what you think. You can call or WhatsApp us on 200 66 200. This is Gibraltar Today, and the GSD has unveiled a first set of commitments aimed at changing standards and conflicts of interest rules at the top of government. They include Keith Asabarvi pledging to sever all professional ties with his law firm if he becomes chief minister, an 8-year legal term limit for the office, and restrictions on ministers, close family members, and people closely connected to the governing party benefiting from public contracts. The leader of the opposition, Keith Asabarvi, joins me now. Good afternoon.
17: Good afternoon.
13: Thank you for being here. So you've presented these measures as a beginning of a wider reform program. You say that if you become chief minister, you would resign from your law firm partnership, divest yourself of your partnership interests, and receive no income from the firm while in office. Why do you believe a chief minister needs to go that far and have these measures in place?
17: The chief minister has a special role, especially in a small community where there isn't sufficient checks and balances. And clearly we need to learn the lessons of the Magrela inquiry, where at the heart of it, there was a criminal investigation into companies vying for a very lucrative contract held by another company. And the company that was vying for that company, 36 North, had an investment of the law firm of the chief minister, and the chief minister had ultimate beneficial interest. The chief minister confirmed to the Magrela inquiries, reflected in the Openshaw report, that he had no objection to the investment by his law firm, and indeed to that entity, 36 North, achieving that contract. I think that is wrong in principle. So we need to learn the lessons of the Magrela inquiry and go beyond it. We need to understand the special role of the chief minister in this community where there isn't sufficient checks and balances, a position that wields huge influence and power well beyond other ministers. And in cognizance and recognition of that role, we need to turn the page. And that means that that person makes all efforts to ensure that there is no perception of conflicts of interest and no actual conflicts of interest like happened in the McGrail inquiry. And my signal today is that we will govern in a very different way. And I give that personal commitment that I will sever all my links, my professional links with my law firm, to give that sign of different governance and a different way of doing things.
13: Would these commitments only apply to the role of chief minister, or would they also apply to ministers as
17: well? Today has been a signal of what the special role of chief minister is. Above and beyond ministers, the chief minister, everybody knows and understands, exercises power and influence beyond other ministers. What I've made clear, both in the conference and in the press conference and before, I've said that we are committed to a conflicts of interest law that is robust, based on the Canadian law of conflicts of interest, that will contain specific requirements that prohibit ministers from undertaking certain activities. That doesn't exist today, but all ministers will be expected to comply with the requirements of a conflicts of interest law once we have it in place.
13: But that wouldn't necessarily mean severing links with law firms that they might be working
17: with. Well, so for example, the Canadian system envisages that you can park interests in particular vehicles, or in blind trusts, for example, albeit that they are dormant, you know, they're blind trusts. And that means you have no power over them during the term of office. I'm going above and beyond that because I believe that in the context of the role of chief minister, which is a special role, I want to signal that and tell the people of Gibraltar that I will not be in the same position of this GSLP chief minister, who for 15 years has been a partner on sabbatical of his law firm. His successor is a partner on sabbatical of the law firm. When she takes over, she will be a partner on sabbatical of the law firm. I will govern in a different way. The GSD will govern in a different way. I will sever my links with my law firm because I believe it is the right thing to do, to turn the page finally on the actual conflicts that have corroded this community and have been so evident, not just in the McGrail inquiry, but in other examples we have seen, the principal auditor's report, and beyond that, where you have seen contracts being adjudicated to people close to the government when the government itself has not even recognized that conflicts of interest exist.
13: You mentioned Canada's Conflict of Interest Act. Sir Peter Openshaw recommended consideration of legislation similar to that, alongside legally defined conflicts, disclosure requirements and independent oversight. Now, the government says its Public Service Bill, Standards of Conflict Interest Bill, is intended to implement the inquiry's first two recommendations. You've called that approach inadequate. So what would you say is missing from that approach?
17: Well, a lot, actually. It's a toothless monster of bureaucracy. It is not going to do what it will not regulate or prohibit conflicts of interest in any significant and clear or simple way. You pick up the draft law of the government and you'll see that 23 out of the 46 sections are simply enabling sections that allow you to make further regulations, codes, guidance, but that they don't tell you, nowhere in the draft law does it prohibit or make clear what the prohibitions are. You pick up the Canadian law, I challenge anyone to do that, look at the Canadian law if they really are interested in this area, and you'll see very clear prohibitions and requirements on ministers, public officials, people close to the government. These specific requirements and prohibitions are very clear in the law. What we need to do is to have a law that is clear and robust. What the GSLP are doing by promoting this vague, toothless monster bureaucracy is playing to the gallery, knowing that this will not work, and knowing, in the same way as they did with the anti-corruption legislation. I mean, let me remind people listening. The GSLP introduced and passed an Anti-Corruption Authority Act in 2023, 12 years after their 2011 manifesto commitment to do so, and it still has not been commenced. That law has still not been commenced. This is going the same way. This is just a toothless monster of bureaucracy. It just shows that they're not really committed. And we need a change of government. That's the fundamental theme of today. You're not going to get a change in governance and in the way that they approach government if you re-elect the GSLP.
13: This is Gibraltar Today. We are speaking to Leader of the Opposition, Keith Atabardi. On WhatsApp, we have a couple of questions for you. Jenny has been in touch. She says, is this just lots of empty promises? She wants to see action.
17: Well, yes, absolutely. I want to see action too, but we will not be able to act until we are the government of the day. When we are the government, I have given a very clear commitment today of the things that we will do, both in terms of my personal commitment, and both in terms of term limits, both in terms of the conflicts law that we will introduce. There will be a wider set, a more comprehensive set of reforms to tackle the waste, abuse and corruption agenda, about financial issues, financial governance. Today was more about democratic governance. There will be other commitments on financial governance. And Jenny and everybody else listening will see action when they elect a GSD to government at the next election.
13: Derek is questioning if the GSD will create an accounts committee if elected into government.
17: We will absolutely create a public accounts committee. We're committed to it. It the government does require independent scrutiny. We will do so. Fundamentally as part of our package of reforms, and it's part and parcel also of our wider reforms to deal with parliamentary reform, because the parliament does not work and does not hold the government of the day to account sufficiently.
13: Your second commitment announced this morning is to put a maximum of 2 terms, 8 years as chief minister into law. Why 8 years?
17: Well, look, I mean, I've been committed to that for a long time. I think 8 years is a long enough period for you to undertake changes that you are committed to. I also think that for too long, we have seen cyclical malaise, I suppose, that where people stay in government too long and you see radical reforms at the outset. But then once people are in office for too long, then the momentum goes and there needs to be regeneration. I believe that 8 years is a long enough period for there to be radical reforms. If you're committed to them, you get them done. And then I think it also provides for democratic regeneration. And I don't believe, I mean, there's some people criticize it by saying, well, Gibraltar's too small a place for that. Look, I believe that there are sufficient people out there to take the role of chief minister who are capable of doing it. And I think this is an important also democratic control in a place that has very few checks and balances.
13: Might it restrict voters? If the electorate wants to return the same chief minister after 8 years, why should the law prevent them from doing so?
17: It doesn't prevent that chief minister from serving in government to assist the government of the day in any particular way if the new chief minister decides to appoint that person to a ministerial portfolio, if that person wants to continue in government.
13: But the electorate wouldn't have a say in that.
17: Well, the electorate, has a say in voting for that person for 2 terms, but you know that there are legal requirements. Look, there are always legal requirements in the electoral framework, whatever they are, and the electorate has that clearly.
13: You've been GSD leader since 2017. You talk about political regeneration. You've felt it's important enough to impose this 8-year limit as a chief minister. Should political parties also consider limits on how long somebody can remain their leader, do you think?
17: Well, I'm happy for that debate to happen in the political party. Look, we have a very clear constitution in the GSD that there has to be leadership elections every so often. I was elected in a contested leadership election in 2017. There was an uncontested election in 2019. And in 2023, after the general election, there was a contested election and I was re-elected with 60% of the support of the members of the party. And I'm here to do a job, to finish what we started, because I have the democratic legitimacy of a contest. That is not what has ever happened in the GSLP.
13: Your third proposal announced today would prevent ministers, close family members and people closely connected with the governing party from being awarded public contracts. How are you going to define closely connected?
17: Well, I mean, I think it's quite easy to do that. Obviously, this will all be clear in the law that we will produce after we are elected. But I see there being different bags. So the bag of prohibited individuals should contain, obviously, ministers. It should contain the very immediate family of ministers and indeed people who are close to the party. So, for example, members of the party executive who have the ear of ministers, meet them frequently and so on. In a different bag, you would have restricted individuals that might be subject to declarations of conflicts of interest, but they would still be eligible. I mean, and there you're talking about a wider bag of people. It's a question of definition in the law, but I think it should be clear to do, easy to do, and indeed it is necessary for better democracy in this community. If we're really going to turn the page on the whole waste, abuse, corruption agenda, learn the lessons of McGrail, for there to be a clear law that tells you what you cannot do, tells you the standards to which you should be held, and then make clear what the enforcement of that is. Because one of the messages that I always gave when I reflected on this at the time of Christmas Eve and New Year when the Openshaw report was published is, what message are we giving young people? What message are we giving young people if the chief minister of the day has been found to have attempted to interfere in a criminal investigation? He's not sacked. He's backed by his ministers. What message are we telling the people of Gibraltar and young people of the standards to which a chief minister should be held when ordinary people would be held to different standards?
13: When it comes to preventing close family members and people connected with a governing party from being awarded public contracts, if we can go back to that, is there a danger that this could exclude perfectly legitimate Gibraltar businesses from competing for government simply because of those connections?
17: No, because I think, look, you make a decision to go into politics. The bag of prohibited
13: individuals... But your family and your friends and your contacts don't.
17: No, but this is, I'm trying to explain, that you go into politics, you make a decision, and the bag of prohibited individuals should be quite tight. It means your wife or husband, your partner, it means the person themselves should not be a minister and benefiting from a public contract on the award of, that could be multi-million pound award of contract. It executive members. But you know, if you are the cousin of the cousin of the cousin of someone, then you're not in that bag. You're in a different bag. There might be a bag of eligible but slightly restricted individuals that need to comply with a declaration of conflict rules when they apply by tender for a particular contract, so that the tender board knows they are the cousin of an executive member of a political party.
13: Finally, Mr. Asabarathy, you
17: say... By the way, can I just add?
13: Of course.
17: I think that's good for democracy, because in a place where we don't have sufficient checks and balances, I think that's what people want. I think that people want there to be clear rules on these things.
13: You say today's announcement is only the first set of changes and that there will be a wider blueprint at the election. What else can the public expect?
17: Well, the people can expect there to be a wide agenda of financial governance reforms of the GSD. We already had quite a number of these commitments in our last manifesto, and our new manifesto that will come whenever the next election comes will have a blueprint on how to deal with financial governance, democratic governance, the crying need to make real changes in this community.
13: Thank you so much for joining me today.
17: Thank you.
13: We've been hearing from Leader of the Opposition, GSD Leader Keith Asabarathy, speaking to us about the party's first set of proposed reforms following the McGrail inquiry, including conflicts of interest, public contracts and term limits for future chief ministers.
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13: There's just one more flight today. The BA Heathrow and one cruise liner is in port, the MSC Virtuosa. That's leaving at 6 o'clock this afternoon. Now we're moving on to GBC's autumn schedule that has just been confirmed for GBC television, with live programming back on air and a number of brand new series and special programs lined up in the lead up to Christmas. I'm joined now by GBC's head of television, James Murphy, who's been diligently working away in recent weeks, putting it all together. Thank you, James, for taking time out.
18: Thank you, Kelly.
13: How are you feeling now that the schedule is done?
18: Yeah, good. I mean, it's always a work in progress. And obviously, like after the summer, it's kind of, you know, the summer a lot of things tend to like wind down. So like, it's great to get back.
13: Wind down in terms of Gibraltar, but in terms of GBC and radio,
18: GBC,
13: it's 24/7.
18: It's 24/7. Yeah. But I know it's looking really, really, really good. Like I said, with the summer winding down, so to speak, we're now getting back into the swing of our regular schedule. Mm-hmm. So our weekly 9 p.m. live shows started last week. And I think it's great, again, to have that live element back on our screens. So we had, you know, City Parts last night. We got The Hub returning, and we have Viewpoint, our flagship political program. But apart from that, so that's three nights of live television. But apart from that, I'm really, really excited to announce that in October, we're going to be having another live show. Right. Yeah. And I'm really.
19: Is an exclusive?
18: I think it might be an exclusive. so I'm really, really excited about this. It's been in the pipeline for some months now. And it's basically, it's a program, it's going to be called Treaty Talk. And it will see the return of Paul Grant. For all you listeners.
19: Familiar face, yeah. Familiar voice. Although, to many. He was actually on the show recently, but with his lawyer hat on.
18: Right.
19: So now he's coming back in a broadcasting.
18: Indeed. Yeah, so Paul's coming back. And a lot of your viewers will remember him from, and radio listeners from his time here in GBC. But yeah, he's coming back, and it's basically Treaty Talk. Obviously, the name suggests that it's going to be a treaty-centric program, you know, focusing on all related matters.
19: There's just so much developing all the time. It's hard to keep track of.
18: It's ongoing. Yeah, it's going to be ongoing. And so it's going to be really tough. But the format of the show, I think we've come up with, is really going to lend to that, because it's going to be fortnightly. So it's not every week. It's going to be every other Tuesday. And it's going to be 90 minutes of TV, which is something that we don't do very often. But I think it lends itself to, we have that sort of extra time to prepare, and also gives us more time to delve a little bit deeper into certain aspects of the treaty, rather than simply just following the headlines.
19: Yeah. Now, we've had plenty of people asking about Face Off. It was a huge success last year, but I know there was a tremendous amount of work that went on behind the scenes. So is there anything you can tell us about perhaps future seasons of Face Off?
18: Face Off, yes. I mean, yeah, Face Off was amazing. It was a great experience. And I think I'd like to bring it back. Yeah, I don't see why not. I think all the parties involved, I think, are on board. I think it's just a question of just getting everyone together and brainstorming and getting the show. Because of the way that our studio works, it's very, very, we're quite constrained when it comes to like filming schedules. So I think it has to be always, we look at the summer months is when this program can be filmed. Mm-hmm. So yeah, but watch this space, because definitely it's going to be coming back.
19: So if any makeup artists are listening or watching to this right now, just keep that in mind. Something to work towards.
18: Oh, and it might have a slightly different format. It might not be makeup, maybe. Perhaps.
19: Oh, okay. Yeah, some other kind else. Of competition.
18: Yeah,
19: okay, interesting.
18: Maybe.
19: Watch this space,
18: indeed.
19: There's so many talented people in Gibraltar. We're kind of spoiled for choice.
18: Yeah, we are, definitely. So, and it's good to provide, I think, a platform for the youngsters, especially.
19: Here's an idea from Derek, who's been in touch. He'd like to ask for a Let's Dance competition. Of course, we've just seen the return of Strictly Come Dancing. So does everyone. But of course, we have had dancing competitions like this before in the past in GBC many years ago.
18: Yeah, we had one called Let's Dance, I think, which was modelled on Strictly. And I think that went down really well. Let's not... I'm happy.
19: Never say never.
18: Never say never.
19: Thank you, Derek, for the suggestion.
18: Yes, indeed. We're open to suggestions here at GBC Television.
19: One thing that we saw this summer was, of course, our summer camp, and we saw perhaps the next generation of broadcasters with teenagers here at GBC. So how important is it to kind of cater for every age range when it comes to our TV schedule?
18: Yeah, it's invaluable. And you could really see, it really resonated, I think, with the children, the fact that, well, with the young teenagers, rather, that they really felt that they were involved in some way or form. And I think in the past, I think it's no secret that our demographic we don't cater so much to the youngsters, but it's very difficult as well with everything that's out there, YouTube, you know,
19: social media, TikTok.
18: It's a really hard gig, but I think slowly but surely, I'd just like to highlight actually that tonight we have the final episode of Voices of Tomorrow. And I think that was a great platform to get the younger generation involved in politics, but also television.
19: Jenny's been in touch, Come Dine With Me, which we run a similar competition
18: over Christmas. Yeah,
19: I just want to point out I won that during my season.
18: Well, actually, on the topic of food,
19: Rob, his new program,
18: Gastro Rob. Now, for years we've been pleading with Robert, please do a cookery show. And I'm so happy that we finally managed to make it happen, because his food is amazing. I mean, I've been lucky enough to sample some of the dishes, and it's really worth it, honestly.
19: And his character, his personality,
18: his character,
19: just shines on camera.
18: He's so involved and invested in the food that he makes. And he doesn't, he always says this, look, I'm not pretending to be a chef. Mm-hmm. I'm just someone who loves my food. I love to entertain, and I love to put on a great spread. And I think
19: it's very relatable. We can all kind of relate to that.
18: Really relatable.
19: We love our food. So one last message to the public then, James. Why should people be tuning into GBC this autumn?
18: because we offer a variety of programming which I think appeals to Gibraltarians and to those watching abroad. I think we always have to focus on local, and I think that's where we stem from. And I think it's about, you know, we have so much talent in Gibraltar, and I think it's a good platform to showcase all that we have on offer. Whether it may be through, like I said, we've got a new photography series as well coming up, which is 60th anniversary. I know you're wrapping up. I know. We've got this coming up called 60 Years in Focus, and that's sort of a mini series by Alistair Sanchez, and he's putting that together. And it's, again, just so showcasing some of the local talent that we have.
19: And football as well.
18: International Big football week of returns, football. Indeed, yeah. Yeah. So we have football tomorrow. We have football on Sunday. Sunday is the launch of the campaign of the Nations League. Both matches start at 6 p.m., so that's tomorrow and Sunday. And I believe there's another match on the 1st. And it just continues from there. So.
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8: It's 1:30, I'm Stephen Borge. Police Sergeant Elliot Brooke has been found not guilty on all counts in his sexual offences trial. The jury returned unanimous verdicts acquitting the 34-year-old of attempted rape and two counts of sexual assault against a female police officer. Melanie Cipollina Gigliano was in court.
25: Elliot Brooke had denied all the charges throughout the trial, maintaining that the interactions between him and the complainant had been consensual. The prosecution had alleged he took advantage of his position as sergeant and his influence over the complainant, who was a probationary officer at the time. The jury returned unanimous verdicts acquitting the 34-year-old of attempted rape and two counts of sexual assault. Speaking to GBC outside court, Elliot Brooke said, "I am very happy the incident has concluded, and on this occasion justice has prevailed. I hope in the unfortunate circumstances somebody finds themselves in the situation where false allegations have been made, that they find the strength and courage to stand up, say the truth, and ultimately believe that eventually the truth will come out."
8: Opposition leader Keith Asubardi has committed to severing all ties with his law firm if he becomes chief minister and says a GSD chief minister will serve only 8 years. In addition, he will ban ministers and other individuals connected to the party in power from the award of public contracts. Mr. Asubardi says the McGrail inquiry is the tip of the iceberg and believes the government's conflicts of interest law is toothless to do anything about it.
14: When you are against the backdrop that we are in a small community where, in our view, the parliament doesn't really work as a check on the power of the government, where there are limited statutory checks and balances, where the ability to exert any degree of control on the power of ministers is

0: Speaking at the Liberal Democrat Party conference in Brighton during a panel discussion on reconnecting with the European Union, Dr. Garcia said the UK-EU treaty had already reconnected Gibraltar with Europe in areas including the border, immigration, trade and the airport.
1: Sovereignty does not require isolation. Being British does not require turning our backs on Europe. And cooperation with Europe is not a threat to our British identity. It allows us to protect our interests while remaining true to who we are. And perhaps after nearly 25 years of coming to these conferences, that is what makes tonight particularly special.
0: The GSD says it would seek to reverse aspects of the new residency rules it describes as ageist, anti-British and anti-business. The opposition describes the policy as ill thought out and without proper consultation, with grace and favour exemptions from the Chief Minister adding uncertainty and extra costs. GSD executive member Nick Cruz says the best way to protect the ROC's British way of life and social services is to have an economy that allows businesses and individuals to contribute via tax and social insurance.
2: When we had Brexit, we did heat maps to show where our business was. I think a large amount, over 70%, was UK-facing. All law firms, insurance companies, gaming companies, looked towards the UK for recruitment. We can no longer recruit young graduates. We've got a problem with people who are over 55. It's ageist. So it isn't. It's anti-British, I believe, and it's also anti-business because it constrains business, increases their costs at a time when there's uncertainty.
0: Meanwhile, the government says it completely rejects what it terms the GSD's attempt to characterise Gibraltar's new residency framework as anti-British. It claims the criteria governing new applications for residents are based on matters such as economic contribution, employment, accommodation and age, not on whether an applicant is British, Spanish or of any other nationality. In fact, it adds, there is nothing in the regulations that refers to any nationality whatsoever. British citizens, it says, remain able to take up employment in Gibraltar without requiring a work permit and can begin employment while applying for residency. Christine Vasquez with this report.
3: The government believes the GSD is manufacturing an anti-British narrative when none exists, describing this as irresponsible, particularly at a time in which institutional relations between the UK and Gibraltar, it claims, are at an all-time high. It says the FCDO and the convent were consulted on the policy and therefore the rules are UK-approved. The GSD's made-up rhetoric, it says, risks creating entirely unnecessary division and uncertainty about Gibraltar's relationship with the United Kingdom. The government says the purpose of the new framework is to ensure that in a post-treaty environment in which Gibraltar is likely to become an increasingly attractive place to live, access to our limited housing stock and public services is managed sustainably. It adds it introduced these rules to protect Gibraltar's economy and, in particular, the health authority and schools, as unmanaged growth would place real pressure on the services on which Gibraltarians and existing residents rely every day. This, it says, is a pro-Gibraltar policy designed to safeguard the interests of current residents of Gibraltar and those who will make their lives here in future, whatever their nationality may be. Against that background, it concludes, it's not clear whose interest Nick Cruz is looking out for, claiming he's evidently more interested in preparing an already misguided election campaign than the interests of Gibraltar and its people.
0: New bus stop signs and solar-powered lighting have been introduced across Gibraltar's bus network. The new signage, based on a similar design used in London, has been installed at locations including Marketplace, The Frontier, Europa Point, Eastern Beach and Ocean Village. All bus shelters have also now been fitted with solar-powered lighting. The overall winning image in the Photographic Society's annual competitive exhibition is a monochrome print representing a scene from 1970s Belfast. Jim Crome's Hearts and Minds was the adjudicator's top choice, with winners in various categories and a large number of entries being highly commended. Adjudicator Tony Oliver said the standard of entries this year was very high.
4: We've got all ranges of abilities and techniques, but the important thing is with photography is remember that it's your photograph. So as long as you've enjoyed what you've taken and you're displaying it to other people, that's the important thing. What I think as a judge is really secondary. What other people think when they look at it is secondary. It's the photographer's image and they're telling their story.
0: And a species of bat never previously recorded in Gibraltar has been discovered at the northern end of the rock. A young male Geoffroy's bat was recovered by the Department

0: of the environment and identified by a specialist at the National Museum. It was ringed for monitoring purposes before being released later that evening. Further monitoring will now be carried out to better understand its movements and presence on the rock. And that's the latest. More online at gbc.gi.
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0: Well, Levanta cloud may linger throughout this afternoon to give cloudier spells at times, with a gentle to moderate easterly, highs of 25. Low cloud returning through the evening, bringing some misty conditions overnight. Lows of 21, it's 23 at the moment.
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6: Thank you for staying with us. It's Alzheimer's Awareness Month, with a series of events taking place across the rock, highlighting dementia, the experiences of those living with it, and the importance of early diagnosis. Tomorrow, that message will reach both the football pitch and the stage, with Gibraltar's first Dementia Awareness International and the Gibraltar premiere of Slipping Through My Fingers, a play exploring the impact Alzheimer's and dementia can have on families. I'm joined now by the GFA's Stephen Gonzalez. Good afternoon.
7: Good afternoon.
6: We have GHA Dementia Coordinator Karen Truman. Hello.
8: Good afternoon.
6: And she also collaborated with a football game in particular. And then we also have playwright Alex Louise.
9: Hi there.
6: Welcome to the studio. And GADS Chair Jeanette Oshello.
10: Hello.
6: So perhaps we could just start about the bigger picture with the Awareness Month and what you're hoping to achieve during September.
10: Obviously, we work very hard. Karen and I collaborate a lot and work very hard throughout the whole of the year. But September in particular, we sort of try and bring the community together. And I think the beauty of what we're doing here today, one side and the other together, shows that, you know, we are getting to the community, we are getting to the people. And I think it's beautiful that we're holding two events that we're collaborating on.
8: Yeah, I think the whole month has been fantastic, and it becomes it's a yearly thing that we do. People are looking forward to September. I say the postbox toppers is always a great thing that's been going on throughout the month, and it's great to see that the events are growing each month. So each year something new is coming along, and we're really excited about the new events that are happening this year.
6: And you're getting that public support.
8: Absolutely. It's brilliant.
6: How important is awareness in encouraging people to recognise the signs of dementia?
8: I think it's really important, because the whole idea of this month was early diagnosis matters. And if people don't understand what the signs and symptoms are, then they're not going to understand whether there is an issue or not. And to be fair, we've had several people come up and ask us the question, ask us for help and support. What do we do next? It's doing exactly what we want it to do. And it's getting people to talk about dementia and ask what the question is, to see whether we can provide the help and support that's there.
6: Do you feel that there is still a bit of a reluctance about people willing to talk about it? Do you think there's still a little bit of a stigma or a taboo around discussing it?
10: I think it's what Karen's saying. I think this month in particular, this year in particular, it's more and more the questions that are being asked, so much so that we've had schools obviously asking for talks. Now I'm getting other, obviously, after-school clubs asking me for talks as well. So I think we are getting out there, and it's increasing.
8: Yeah, I think it is getting there. We're still having a few people that are saying they're embarrassed about having the condition, and that's still why we're pushing so hard to do what we're doing and trying to contact with the younger group of people as well. To, you know, we don't want people to say that they're embarrassed about it. And having dementia is no different than having any other condition that's wrong with your lungs, your heart, your, you know, it's another organ that, you know, people need to accept is unfortunately doesn't always work as well as we want it to.
6: So you're taking this conversation out of the hospital, out of a clinical setting, and very much into different wider community events like the play and like the football game. Alex, your play is slipping through my fingers. Tell me a bit about the inspiration behind that.
7: So it's sort of loosely inspired by my family's experience with my nana's Alzheimer's. So I just wanted to sort of highlight how difficult it can be. And how there are light moments in it still. There is, you know, we do have humour in our production, and you have to find those light moments with this disease and when you're looking after somebody with Alzheimer's. But yeah, it was for me an outlet and a bit of cathartic release, I think, from the experience that we had. But yeah.
6: What made you decide, you mentioned it's been cathartic for you, so it's almost therapeutic. What made you decide to take something so personal, something so close to your heart, and turn it into a play?
7: Well, I did a playwriting course in 2024, because I just wanted another creative outlet, because I have so many already. But I decided to write about it because it was kind of the thing of, you know, write what you know. And the scene, you know, the first couple of scenes started coming to me in that course. And I thought, I was like, oh, I've got something here. And I think the more I spoke to people about it, the more people related to the experience. And even if it wasn't that they had somebody who had Alzheimer's in their family, it's, you know, if they were a carer or if they had a difficult relationship with a parent or, you know, relationships with children and kind of all of that. Every time I spoke to somebody about it, they were like, oh, yeah, that, you know, that rings a bell, or that's familiar. And I thought, you know, actually, this might be something that people want to see.
6: So you said loosely related on your personal experience. What is the story that audiences will actually see on stage?
7: So it's about three generations of women, Maggie, Lou and Amelia. And it kind of follows them through their life and sort of a comparison, I suppose, to what it's like to raise a child, to what it's like looking after somebody with Alzheimer's and the kind of similarities that you experience in that.
6: Am I right in saying that the play has already been performed in the UK?
7: Yes. So we did it at Brighton Fringe last year, and it was very, really successful. We sold out a majority of the nights, and we've actually had some exciting news I don't want to reveal just yet, but there's more to
6: come
7: in the future.
6: You're going to have to know.
7: So we have accepted an offer from Arts Council funding, Arts Council UK, to get funding to do a tour in the UK for it. So, not
6: amazing.
7: Sure when the
6: dates are yet.
7: Thank you very much. So yeah, it's hopefully again we're going to continue to raise awareness in the UK. But I do have to thank like the culture department here in Gibraltar for giving me the opportunity to bring it home, because a lot of my mum's friends and things here was like desperate to come to see it. So I'm really, really grateful to have the opportunity to show it in Gibraltar. And it sort of coincided at perfect month that I booked in. I reached out to Jeanette about sort of collaborating, and she's like, well, it's Alzheimer's Awareness Month, so that's perfect. Yeah. So yeah, it's worked out really well.
6: I suppose doing it here will almost be like a bit of a practice run for the tour now.
7: Yes, yeah, definitely.
6: In terms of the cast, is it the same cast you performed with in the UK? Or
7: So two of the cast are the same. Amelia, we had to change because, sadly, my actor was stepping away, retiring, I guess, from acting. But she's still very much involved and has helped out with, you know, lots in the background as well. So, yeah, we've become a sort of a little unit, even though she's still not in it anymore. But our new actor, Emma, I've known since drama school, and she's a fantastic actor. So,
6: this is Gibraltar Today. We are live on radio and television. We're talking about Alzheimer's and Dementia Awareness Month. We have Stephen Gonzalez here from the GFA as well. Stephen, how did the idea about a dementia awareness football match, where did this come from?
9: To be honest, unfortunately, football and dementia have an intrinsic link where I'm sure you've seen all the documentaries, at least if you're a football fan, definitely, especially the Alan Shearer one on BBC a few years ago, where he's highlighting the suffering, if you like, of ex-football players who have unfortunately been diagnosed with dementia in their old age, basically, from which the correlation is heading old footballs in the 60s and 70s, which was because of the way footballs were in those days. So, and at the GFA, we've been looking at how we can use our national team matches, both men's and women's, to become more community-based events, and how we can use them to raise awareness for things that are going on in our community. And because it's September, and the work that Karen and Jeanette with both the GHA and GADS are doing, we thought it was a great time to sort of kick this off.
6: Why is it important to kind of broaden the conversation to different areas of the community, Karen?
8: I think that different people tap into different things. So some people will get stuff off social media, some people will have conversations with people, some people will watch the television and listen to radio, and other people will go to football matches. And I think it's a different level of people yeah. that watch different things, and it's trying to associate. Quite often with dementia, people will reach out for help or look into it when they're directly affected by it. When it comes knocking at your door, people tend to be a little bit more interested. So what we're trying to do is to plant the seed earlier, to look at the risk reduction side of it, of which physical activity is one of them. So football is a great way of reducing your risk of getting dementia as well. But also it's areas where we can target a huge group of people together. And, you know, what a great thing to do in a community where we've got a community for football match, to be able to use that as a platform to share the risk, to share the awareness, and also the collaboration work that there is there too.
6: I mean, it's a big week for Gibraltar football. Tomorrow's an international football friendly, first and yep. foremost. What will supporters see that makes it a dementia awareness game? What will be different?
9: Well, there's a couple of things. I think we already started turning most of our social media posts purple for the last few days, which has been a bit different for us because our colours are red and white. So that obviously stands out quite substantially. But no, there's a couple of things that we can do as a football sort of community pretty easily, which is have some of the residents from the ERS turn up and watch the game. Maybe they can use it as a release valve as well to relax. I don't know if the game goes well, then hopefully that always helps. But we'll have two of them coming out with the players before the match, walking out with the players as the national anthem happens with each team. The Gibraltar players will not be wearing their names on the back of their shirts as a gesture to show how people living with dementia can forget cherished memories and things like that. So there's little things like that we can do to try and raise awareness and basically just use football as a vehicle, as Karen says and Jeanette says, yeah, to raise as much awareness as possible and to help out as much as we can.
6: You mentioned earlier, Karen, how there is still shame surrounding diagnosis, and perhaps people might feel embarrassed. We know that statistically, men are less likely to go to the doctor to have their checks done. Do you think that by incorporating football, you're reaching that demographic and opening up the conversation to older men in the community in particular?
8: I think that's what we're
6: not
8: trying
6: that it's
8: to
6: only
8: do.
6: Older men no, watching football, it's, but it's, it is a different
8: it's
6: demographic.
8: Men, women, it's just touching, as you say, a different demographic. Yeah. And anything that we can try and get into and work with, I think, is a really good opportunity to try. And I say it gives the opportunity to get the platform to talk through, as well as encouraging perhaps different people who we may not have come across up until now as well.
6: And it's not just those suffering with Alzheimer's and dementia, but it's a condition that really affects the whole family. What would you like to say to those in the community who are going through that right now, whether they have a loved one who's only recently been diagnosed or perhaps it's been a while that they've been dealing with this in the family?
10: I particularly don't like using the word suffering mm-hmm. because people who live with dementia, I don't particularly think they're suffering, obviously. There is life after a diagnosis. We work very hard to let people know that we're there to help. Their help is out there. I've always said, and I think I've said it before, that people used to think there's no help. I was one of them in the beginning of my journey with my mum. And obviously, after my journey started, I realised how much help there is. So I am always available. Karen's always available. That's what we do. On a daily basis, we speak to families, and the only other point I wanted to make was that the amount of people that actually call and come through because there's certain things that we do which they have feelings from, and obviously I think the play is going to be one of the things that also portray feelings. Some people understand better when you're actually sitting and watching a performance, like obviously the Memory Project, we've had two already, and the amount of people and the feedback we got from actually standing there and seeing it. And for instance, right now, what Stephen just said about the names, that is really emotional for me. Mm-hmm. So it's tiny little things as well that people obviously appreciate and tend to understand a little bit more as well.
7: I think, sorry, I was just going to say, I think as well, it's... I think it's really important for people to sort of reach out to their friends who have got, you know, because it's sometimes, you know, obviously Gibraltar's great. We've got lots of community and family around, but not everybody has that. So in some people, it's just their friends they can rely on. Like that was the situation with my mum. And I think it's just really good to check in on your friends who have got parents or going through that, some, you know, a family member, because like it is hard. It's really taxing on their health as well. Mm. So, yeah, it's always good to check in with them.
6: You mentioned, Jeanette, that language there, not liking to use the word suffering. How important is language and teaching people how to be mindful of how they say things?
10: Well, I think it's one of the most important things, and it's one of the things that we reiterate most, me and Karen. People seem to think, and obviously at the beginning, that people who have dementia suffer. I don't particularly think they do. You know, we work very hard towards that. It's almost as Karen said, every sort of diagnosis has his consequences. And people also seem to think that dementia is worse, but it's not. It's just one particular word me and Karen just do not like using.
6: I think I apologise.
10: No need to apologise. I like stressing it.
8: The lived experience side. So we had a gentleman who came to the Literary Festival a couple of years ago, Peter Berry. And Peter says in his book quite clearly, he says, a lot of people say I'm suffering with dementia. He says, I'm living with dementia. He said, it's my wife that's suffering from dementia.
10: Correct.
8: So they just say we have good days, we have bad days, but we're living with it. And I think it's the negative terminology sometimes there that then will say, I'm not going to go and get a diagnosis of that if it thinks it's just all doom and gloom. So
6: it's trying to add to the
8: life-changing, not life-ending sort of point of view.
6: That's what Bev has been in touch with. Good afternoon, Bev. She's been in touch on WhatsApp. A reminder, 200-66-200 is a number to use. She says the key word is live with dementia. Life is not over after diagnosis. But equally, it can be extremely difficult, as
10: Absolutely.
6: You said, for family members and for those
10: nobody's
6: involved.
10: Nobody's going to deny that.
8: Yeah. Yeah. Completely. And that's why we need the support from there, because a lot of the research that we see is the fact that people are saying, it's not the condition that I have a problem with, it's understanding how to live with it. And that's the part that we're working on, the post-diagnostic support, to be able to provide that support to help people live and improve the quality of life for those living with a condition and those supporting them as well.
6: Yeah. Well, it is an awareness month, so now is your chance as well just to go over some of the common misconceptions or other misconceptions that you'd like to highlight.
8: Well, I think one of it is the age thing. Yeah. Lots of people think that a dementia is an older person's condition, although the majority of people tend to be older than 65. We do have people who are under the age of 65 who have a diagnosis from there. So I think that's one of the big things. And also the issue that a lot of people think memory loss is dementia. And sometimes that's not the first thing that comes out. It's about a change in behaviour. It's about those people that really know that person will notice a difference in them, whether it be a change in their habit, a change in a behaviour, a change in something that they know very well for that person. So a lot of the recognition will come from knowing that person really well and realising there's a difference in them and trying to work out why. And that's why we then ask to reach out for help. The other thing is that dementia can be mimicked by other conditions. So we want to make sure that people don't think that they're living with a possible dementia diagnosis and don't want to seek help when there's actually other conditions that can be treated and can be helped. So we're encouraging people to come forward to get that help, because it might be that they don't have dementia at all and they can have a condition like depression or a vitamin imbalance that we can treat, or another medical condition that can be treated, and that can go from there.
6: Well, thank you all for joining me. Before we wrap up, Alex, a reminder, your play is on for the next two nights?
7: It's Wednesday and Thursday. 8 p.m. Our doors open at 7:30. There are still tickets available. You can get them on buytickets.gi, and it's slipping through my fingers. So, please come along.
6: And watch this space for tour dates.
7: Yes.
6: Stephen, football tomorrow, and of course on Sunday as well, but with tomorrow's match in particular.
9: Yep, tomorrow 6 p.m. at Europa Point. 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
8: And also very kindly, the GFA have said that anybody who is living with a diagnosis of dementia or any family and friends that wish to support them can actually get tickets free of charge. So if they want to contact myself on my mobile number, which is, because I can never remember, 5409 5524, or send me a WhatsApp, I can arrange the tickets via Stephen to be able to do that.
6: One more time with your phone number, Karen. Sorry, no, you have to look for it now.
8: If I had a pen, 5409 5524.
6: Perfect. Thank you so much. Thank you all for joining me. A final note to end on, Jeanette. And if there is anyone in the community who still wants to support the Awareness Month before it's over.
10: Just contact me or Karen. We will surely hear you out.
6: Lovely. Well, thank you all for joining me. We've been hearing... Oh, yeah.
8: Can I just do one more thing? A little plug for this afternoon. Mm-hmm. This afternoon, we have the book launch of Mama's Treasure Chest. So that's a children's book that I've written. And it's going to be launched this afternoon at 4 o'clock at the Manchester Club. So if anybody would like to come along, they're more than welcome. There's plenty of books available and hopefully we'll spread the awareness and education through that way as well. So thank you.
6: Thank you all. Karen Truman, Jeanette Oshalo, Stephen Gonzalez and Alex Louise. It is Alzheimer's and Dementia Awareness Month. That's all from Gibraltar today. Ben Lynch is next and we have got one more chance to win a set of 5 tickets for Gibraltar's Friendly tomorrow thanks to the GFA. So good luck with that if you want to enter. Enjoy your afternoon.
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17: From the GBC newsroom at 2, Elliot Brooke has been found not guilty on all counts in the Supreme Court. The police sergeant has been acquitted of attempt to rape and 2 counts of sexual assault against a female police officer, charges he denied throughout his trial. Speaking to GBC outside court, Mr. Brooke said he's very happy the incident has concluded and on this occasion justice has prevailed. The Leader of the Opposition says he will sever ties with his law firm if he becomes Chief Minister. In a press conference, Keith Asopardi also said a GST Chief Minister will serve only 8 years. Mr. Asopardi added ministers and individuals connected to the party in power would be banned from the award of public contracts. And new bus stop signs and solar-powered lighting have been introduced across Gibraltar's bus network. The new signage, based on a similar design used in London, has been installed at locations including Market Place, The Frontier, Europa Point and Ocean Village. Your weather, Levanta cloud, hazy sunshine and highs of 25. That's the latest. I'm Claire Hernandez.

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2: From the GBC newsroom at 3, Police Sergeant Elliot Brooke has been found not guilty on all counts. The jury returned unanimous verdicts acquitting the 34-year-old of attempted rape and two counts of sexual assault against a female police officer. Mr. Brooke had denied all charges throughout the trial, maintaining the interactions between them had been consensual. The Leader of the Opposition has committed to severing all ties with his law firm if he becomes Chief Minister and says a GSD Chief Minister will serve only 8 years. Keith Hasselbradley adds he'll ban ministers and other individuals connected to the party in power from the award of public contracts. Mr. Hasselbradley says he believes the government's conflicts of interests law is toothless to do anything about it. And the Deputy Chief Minister says Gibraltar is an example of how there is no conflict between being British and maintaining close ties with Europe. Joseph Garcia was speaking at the Liberal Democrat Party conference in Brighton. Your weather, Levanta today, hazy sunshine, highs of 25. That's the latest. I'm Claire Hernandez.

I've heard people say that too much of anything is not good for you, baby. But I don't know about that. There's many times that we've loved and we've shared love and made love. It doesn't seem to me like it's enough.

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2: From the GBC newsroom at 4, Elliot Brook has been found not guilty on all counts in the Supreme Court. The police sergeant's been acquitted of attempted rape and 2 counts of sexual assault against a female police officer, charges he denied throughout the trial. Speaking to GBC, Mr. Brook said he's very happy the incident has concluded and on this occasion justice has prevailed. The leader of the opposition says he'll sever ties with his law firm if he becomes chief minister. In a press conference, Keith Asupardi also said a GSD chief minister will serve only 8 years. Mr. Asupardi added ministers and individuals connected to the party in power would be banned from the award of public contracts. And new bus stop signs and solar-powered lighting have been introduced across Gibraltar's bus network. The new signage, based on a similar design used in London, has been installed at locations including Market Place, The Frontier, Europa Point and Ocean Village. Your weather, Levant, a cloud and hazy sunshine this afternoon, highs of 25. That's the latest. I'm Claire Nandes.

we died trying. Then at least the memories of you and me don't have to be perfect. Your sandy feet, the way you breathe, the subtle things that make it all worth it.

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2: From the GBC newsroom at 5, Police Sergeant Elliot Brooke has been found not guilty on all counts in his sexual offences trial. The jury returned unanimous verdicts acquitting the 34-year-old of attempted rape and two counts of sexual assault against a female police officer. Mr. Brooke had denied all charges throughout the trial, maintaining the interactions between them had been consensual. The Leader of the Opposition has committed to severing all ties with his law firm if he becomes Chief Minister and says a GST Chief Minister will serve only 8 years. Keith Esso-Bradley adds he'll ban ministers and other individuals connected to the party in power from the award of public contracts. Mr. Esso-Bradley says he believes the government's conflicts of interest law is toothless to do anything about it. And the Deputy Chief Minister says Gibraltar is an example of how there's no conflict between being British and maintaining close ties with Europe. Joseph Garcia was speaking at the Liberal Democrat Party conference in Brighton. Your weather feeling muggy with low cloud overnight and lows of 20. That's the latest. I'm Claire Nandes.

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2: From the GBC newsroom at 6, Elliot Brooke has been found not guilty on all counts in the Supreme Court. The police sergeant has been acquitted of attempted rape and two counts of sexual assault against a female police officer, charges he denied throughout the trial. Speaking to GBC, Mr. Brooke said he's very happy the incident has concluded and on this occasion justice has prevailed. The Leader of the Opposition says he'll sever ties with his law firm if he becomes Chief Minister. In a press conference, Keith Asopardi also said a GST Chief Minister will serve only 8 years. Mr. Asopardi added ministers and individuals connected to the party in power would be banned from the award of public contracts. A new bus stop signs and solar-powered lighting have been introduced across Gibraltar's bus network. The new signage, based on a similar design used in London, has been installed at locations including Market Place, the Frontier, Europa Point and Ocean Village. Your weather muggy this evening and overnight with low cloud and lows of 20. That's the latest. I'm Claire Hernandez.

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1: Y estas son las noticias con Teresa González. 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
2: Sovereignty does not require isolation. Being British does not require turning our backs on Europe. And cooperation with Europe is not a threat to our British identity. It allows us to protect our interests while remaining true to who we are. And perhaps after nearly 25 years of coming to these conferences, that is what makes tonight particularly special.
1: El GST afirma que buscaría revertir aspectos de las nuevas normas de residencia a las que califica de discriminatorias por razón de edad, antibritánicas y contrarias a las empresas. 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
3: When we had Brexit, we did heat maps to show where our business was. I think a large amount, over 70%, was UK facing. All law firms, insurance companies, gaming companies looked towards the UK for recruitment. We can no longer recruit young graduates. We've got a problem with people who are over 55. It's ageist. So it isn't, it's anti-British, I believe, and it's also anti-business because it constrains business, increases their costs at a time when there's uncertainty.
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4: We've got all ranges of abilities and techniques, but the important thing is with photography is remember that it's your photograph. So as long as you've enjoyed what you've taken and you're displaying it to other people, that's the important thing. What I think as a judge is really secondary. What other people think when they look at it is secondary. It's the photographer's image and they're telling their story.
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Good evening and welcome to the Gibraltar Government Lottery. Tonight, it's draw number 19. Let's have a quick look at the prizes up for grabs tonight. The third prize is £5,000. The second prize, £10,000. Tonight's top prize is £100,000. El tercer premio de la noche, 5,000 libras. El segundo, 10,000 libras. Y el primer premio, 100,000 libras. There will also be 20 minor prizes of £500 each. También habrá 20 premios menores de 500 libras cada una. Without further ado, won't keep you waiting too long. Here comes the very first number. And we start with zero, number nine, number one, eight, number three, and the first prize of the night is tonight's second prize. Well, that didn't take very long. Tonight's second prize, £10,000. Many congratulations to ticket number 09183. El segundo premio de la noche de 10,000 libras, el ticket número 09183. Enhorabuena. Hold on to your tickets. Here comes the second number. Zero, number six, eight, nine, five, minor prize. A minor prize, first minor prize of the night, £500 going to ticket number 06895. Premio menor de 500 libras, ticket número 06895. Let's keep those numbers coming. This one starts with and it starts with number one. Four, seven, four again, number nine, minor prize.

0. Number 9. 1. 5. 5 again. Another minor prize. Another minor prize of £500 going to ticket number 09155. Premio menor de 500 libras a ticket número 09155. There's still plenty to play for. I can still see tonight's top prize and third prize. Of course, there's still plenty of minor prizes. And the next one could go to you. Number 1. 9. 3. 7. 3. Minor prize. It's yet another minor prize this evening, going to ticket number 19373. Premio menor al ticket número 19373. Hope you're feeling lucky. Here comes the next number. Zero. Seven. 8. Number 1. Number 4. And tonight's top prize. My goodness, I'm not taking very long tonight. Tonight's top prize, £100,000, goes to ticket number 07814. El primer premio de la noche, 100,000 libras al ticket número 07814. Many congratulations. Enhorabuena. There is still plenty of prizes to play for, so don't lose hope. Here comes the next number. Zero. Four. Zero again. Number one. Number two. Minor prize. Another minor prize tonight, £500, going to ticket number 04012. Premio menor de 500 libras al ticket número 04012. Let's keep those numbers coming, shall we? Number 1. Number 7. Number 8. Number 8 again. 0. Minor prize. Minor prize of £500 going to ticket number 17880. Premio menor de 500 libras a ticket número 17880. Let's keep those numbers coming. I hope you haven't thrown away your ticket yet. Here comes the next number. Starting with number 1. 3. 0. 1.

4. And it's another minor prize. Another minor prize going to ticket number 13014. Premio menor al ticket número 13014. So plenty of prizes up for grabs, including tonight's third prize of £5,000. And that could be yours. Let's see which number's the next one. Zero. Number 6. Zero. 6 again. Zero, yes again. And it's another minor prize. Minor prize of £500 going to ticket number 06060. Minor premio menor de 500 libras al ticket número 06060. Interesting number, that one. Let's see which number is the next one, shall we?

Number one. 5. 8. 0. 9. Minor prize. Another minor prize this evening going to ticket number 15809. Premio menor esta noche al ticket número 15809. Right, let's see which number is the next one. Hope you're feeling lucky. Zero. Number 3. Number 1. 8. 5. Minor prize. Another minor prize going to ticket number 0318. Five. Premio menor al ticket número 03185. I've got all my fingers crossed for you. I hope the next number is yours. Starting with number 1. 8. 4. 3 again. Minor prize. Another minor prize, £500, going to ticket number 18433. Premio menor, 500 libras, al ticket número 18433. Hold on to your tickets, here comes the next one. And it starts with 1. 1 again. 1 again. Number 6. 6 again. Minor prize. Minor prize of £500 going to ticket number 11166. Premio menor de 500 libras al ticket número 11166. Remember, there's still plenty to play for, including tonight's third prize. Let's see if the next number is yours. Zero. 5. Number 8. 0. Ending with number 4. Another minor prize. It's another minor prize tonight, going to ticket number 05804. Premio menor al ticket número 05804. Still a number of prizes up for grabs. Hope you haven't thrown away your ticket just yet. I'm feeling lucky for you. Number 1. 0. 0 again. Number 6. 0. Another minor prize. It's another minor prize tonight, going to ticket number 10060. Premio menor al ticket número 10060.
Let's keep those numbers coming. One. Six. Zero. Number nine. Number five. Minor prize. It's another minor prize tonight, going to ticket number 16095. Premio menor al ticket número 16095. Six prizes still up for grabs, including tonight's third prize. Let's hope the next number is yours. One. One again. Number one again. Number four. Number eight. Minor prize. Another minor prize tonight, £500, going to lucky ticket number 11148. Premio menor de 500 libras al ticket número 11148. Got all my fingers crossed for you. Let's hope the next one is your fijo. Zero. Three. Number nine. Number seven. And ending with number two. Another minor prize. Minor prize tonight, going to ticket number 03972. Premio menor al ticket número 13972. Sorry, 03972. Sorry about that. Still plenty of prizes up for grabs. I hope you haven't lost all hope.

starting with 0. Number 4. Number 8. Number 9. Number 8 again. Minor prize. Minor prize tonight going to ticket number 04898. Premio menor al ticket número 04898. Three prizes still up for grabs. The next number could be yours. Let's see what it is. And we're starting with number 1. Number 5. It's number 7. Number 4. And number 7 again. And it's tonight's third prize. Tonight's third prize, £5,000, going to lucky ticket number 15747. El tercer premio de la noche, 5,000 libras al ticket número 15747. Many congratulations. Enhorabuena. Still two prizes up for grabs. Do not lose hope. Here comes the next number. Zero. Three. Four. Six. Six again. And a minor prize. It's another minor prize tonight, £500, going to ticket number 03466. Premio menor, 500 libras al ticket número 03466. All right, it's the last prize of the night. Hope you're still feeling lucky. Here it comes. Zero. One. Number 9. Number 7. And 0. And of course, a minor prize. Tonight's final prize is a minor prize of £500 going to ticket number 01970. Premio menor al ticket número 01970. That's all of today's prizes, but before we leave, let's remind ourselves of those all-important numbers, shall we? Tonight's third prize of £5,000 going to ticket number 15747. Tonight's second prize, £10,000, going to lucky ticket number 09183. And the top prize of £100,000 going to ticket number 07814. El tercer premio de la noche de 5,000 libras al ticket número 15747. El segundo premio de la noche, 10,000 libras al ticket número 09183. Y el primer premio de la noche, 100,000 libras al ticket número 07814. Many congratulations to all the lucky winners. A reminder that the next Gibraltar Government Lottery draw will be on the 6th of October here on GBC Television from 7:30. From myself and all the team, good night.

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2: It's not time to make a change. 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You're still young, that's your fault. 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

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I have a seat on the same old bench to watch the children play. You know, tomorrow is their future. But for me, just another day. They all gather around me. They seem to know my name. We laugh, tell a few jokes, but it still doesn't ease my pain. I know I can't hide from a memory, though day after day I've tried. I keep saying she'll be back, but today, again,